All right, that was Animal from Toronto's own Emily Mack. And yeah, fiery and full of rock swagger. That about sums it up. You know, I get the Stevie and the Janis and the Ann Wilson. I also get just subtle hints of Sash Jordan. May she rest in peace. We were all very shocked and saddened to learn of Sash Jordan's passing, you know, this past week. So I just want to say rest in peace, Sash Jordan. And your spirit is living on through artists such as Emily Mack out of Toronto and her latest single, Animal, which you just heard on Generation Next Radio. So if you like what you hear from Emily, please follow up with her. You know, go follow her on the socials and stream her music on the streamers and go see her live. I believe she has a release party show coming up. It's at the Painted Lady, and it's on November the 21st, Saturday, November 21st at the Painted Lady on Ossington Avenue down in Toronto. It's the Rock and Roll Animal Release Party. So go check her out. Check out the music. Thank you for being here with me again on another installment of Generation Next Radio on 94.9 The Rock. I am and have been your host, John Angus McDonald from The Trues. We'll catch you next time. Cheers.

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0: 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What's going on? It's Maytel. When I was a child, one of my favorite shows was Gem. Truly outrageous. Truly, truly, truly outrageous. Whoa, Gem. We are the misfits. Anyway, I could sing that whole song still. Do you know that Gem premiered 41 years ago as of October 6th? It's not on the air anymore.
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1: Hey, have you talked to Mark lately?
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1: Yeah, well, maybe we should cheer him up then.
0: What do you suppose we should do?
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1: Wow, look at her.
0: I know.
1: Man, I've never seen Sharon look so bad before.
0: I did once before, but this is pretty bad.
1: Yeah, what do you think she got up to last night?

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0: happening? It's Maytel. So here is my take on Krista Pike. You didn't ask, but I'm going to tell you anyway. I think she should go home. This is why. The girl, well, she's not a girl, she's 50, but she was sentenced to death. They tried twice. It didn't work. She's in the hospital, in critical condition, was on life support. They were going to take her off of life support because they declared her brain dead. But then all of a sudden she woke up. And the first thing she said was, "Where am I and who are you?" Can you imagine being put to death and then waking up in the hospital and being so confused? She probably thought she was dead. So for that reason alone, she should probably go home. She doesn't have a home, though. So, I mean, I guess she's going back to prison.
1: We all want to know, how do you make the world a better place? This is how. 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

heard these people in such a long time. 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

the veil. So according to a new study, and I love a study, especially this kind of weird one, it revealed that humans disturb their dogs when they sleep together, not the other way around. So it's you. It's not the dog. But why is the dog in your bed anyway?

94.9 The Rock, that is Sloan coming up. Well, first of all, Ed the Sock is in at midnight, but of course we've got lots of time till we get there. So coming up, we're going to get into the truths. I've got a rock randomizer on the way. We'll get into the Goo Goo Dolls. It's Linkin Park.

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2: 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And Journey kicks off November at Scotiabank Arena on the 4th. 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

0: 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Oh, wait, sorry, that says handy. Are you sure we're talking about the same morning guys doing this? Craig and Lucky know nothing about home repair.
1: Hey, check it out. 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

0: 94 Down the Rock. That is Weezer. What's going on? It's Maytel. I'm out of here. My buddy had the sock on his way in. Enjoy the rest of your weekend. It's a long weekend, by the way, so happy Thanksgiving.
1: 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All right, then. 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

CKGE, Durham, Toronto. 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
1: 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And now, from my Stu studio, it's me, Ed the Sock. Greetings, everybody. Welcome to this edition of the All-Star All-Night Show on 94.9 The Rock. Sorry, I thought that if I generated an awful lot of energy off the top, it would just carry us forward in a paroxysm of... Okay, I used the term paroxysm. I know 99% of you have no idea what that is. It's clearly a sign I'm getting ahead of myself. So let me put down the inflated ballyhoo, and let's just carry on as we normally do. I don't even know what got into me. Actually, I know what got into me is that at 7 o'clock this morning, and you know I do the all-night show, so 7 o'clock in the morning is after I've just gone to sleep. My neighbor is having his roof redone, and so all I heard is bang, bang, bang, bang, nonstop. And even when I tried to use, like, earplugs, I know I don't even have ears, but it was just bang, bang, bang, bang. And every time there was a pause, I think, oh, it's over. Bang, bang, bang, bang. So, yeah, that's what's going on. I'm a little bit loopy at this point from lack of sleep. I guess once these guys call it quits for the day, I'll go have a nap. Oh my God, naps are magical. And by the way, if it sounds like my voice is a little different, it's because I'm coming to you from Studio 2, Stu Studio 2, at my home studio, because I had the carpets shampooed in Studio 1, and it smells like carpet shampoo in there. So there's no way I'm not doing the show in there. So if you hear any difference, that's why. Anyway, I will be presenting in this episode, as I always do, some of the best stuff from the past week. Well, the best calls from the past week. Some of the best stuff is also stuff that isn't in the calls. But for that, you gotta listen to the show live, or alternatively, you can go to the rock.fm on demand section and find Ed the Sock on the Rock, and you'll find the shows there a few days after they're done live. But if it's the first time you've heard it, it's just the same as being live for you, isn't it? No, it's not. Okay, so let's begin, as we usually do, with a montage of some of the calls you may hear tonight.
9: So I got eye surgery. I got PRK corrective surgery so that I don't have to wear glasses or contacts anymore.
1: Yeah, okay. How does it feel not having to put anything on your eye or over your eyes to see?
9: It's actually quite disturbing. Like,
1: disturbing?
9: I'll wake up.
1: You're seeing the world as it is, and it's scaring you?
9: Well, yeah. The world is so clear that after a couple of days, I'm like, well, I don't think I actually wanted to see all of this.
1: I mean, do you not find it nice that when you wake up and you open your eyes, you can see across the room, whereas before you couldn't?
9: I do like that.
1: Tell me, when you're like trying to focus on something far away, do you hear a sound that's like do? Anything like that?
9: Sure.
1: Yeah, sure. Okay.
9: Yeah.
1: All right. Thank you for patronizing me. I appreciate it. Let's be nice to the old sock man.
10: October 15th is Oktoberfest, right?
1: Yes, October 15th.
9: I'm going to be there.
1: Okay. Thank you. I have security.
11: I told people that was kind of on my bucket list. I kind of always thought that it would be fun. Just, I didn't want to go to jail for life, but I thought it would be fun just to get thrown in the slammer for something that, you know, you're going to get out of in a month or two, but just to have the experience of going in there and making everybody happy.
1: Hold on. What do you mean making everybody happy? Usually when you're making everybody happy in prison, you're not necessarily happy yourself.
10: Okay, Ed, where are you holding it again? It's downtown Oshawa.
0: Yes, at the Biltmore Theater.
10: Yeah.
0: 7 p.m. It's a 19-plus event.
2: Oh, okay, George, you can't go.
0: No. Nikki, that 19-plus refers to age, not IQ.
2: Yeah, okay, then George can't go.
0: Nikki, I'm not sure you can either. Is there a song?
2: What do you mean?
10: What I was doing tonight.
0: How would I know?
10: Well, okay, well, do you want to know?
0: Do you want the honest answer?
10: Yeah.
0: No.
10: Okay, I'm not telling you now.
0: Okay, thank you. Some of those calls you'll hear in their entirety tonight. Others, not. You'll have to go to the rock.fm. What is it, on demand? So, so stupid. It's a podcast, but they still call it on demand. On demand section, and look for my kisser there with the Ed the Sock on the Rock category. All right. Now, I'm always excited when we get new callers to the show, but I was nowhere near as excited as these next callers.
3: 94.9
0: The Rock, the all-night show. Ed the Sock here. Who this?
3: Hey, what's up?
0: I don't know. Who this?
3: Oh, I don't know. Is this Ed?
0: Yeah,
3: hello.
0: Hello. Who is this?
3: Brittany and Megan. We've been trying to talk to you for years.
0: For years? Well, welcome, Brittany and Reagan. Where are you calling from?
3: Look, I actually talked to you 2 years ago, and then you told me I was born. But, hello?
0: Hello, I'm here. I'm listening.
3: Okay, so do you know that every time we drink, which is tonight, we prank call people saying that we're at the Sock?
0: You don't really sound a lot like me.
3: I know. Well, we put a voice on. Yeah.
0: Let's hear it.
3: Okay, this is me, Reagan, and I pretend I'm you. Oh my God, this is so cool.
0: That's uncanny. Even I can't tell the difference.
3: Oh my gosh, dude, we're actually talking to
4: starstruck.
0: Hey, listen, ladies. You know that when you prank call people now, they have this thing called call display.
3: Oh no, we blocked the number, Ed.
0: Okay, good. You got some foresight there. Now, what kind of responses do you get from people?
3: Blocked. they don't like you that much, Ed.
0: Well, could it be because you're calling them out of the blue?
3: Yeah.
0: Now, how do you choose the numbers you're going to prank call?
3: Yeah. I can't believe we're talking to you right now. We're wearing Ed the Sock shirts right now.
0: Where'd you get those?
3: From
4: my friend.
3: Yeah.
0: Well, there's some guy, shady guy, dealing bootleg Ed the Sock shirts.
3: No, someone who works at a radio station gave us 2 Ed the Sock shirts.
0: Oh, all right.
3: He works with you, we don't want to say anything.
0: Where are you? Where do you live?
3: Oshawa.
0: Okay. And
3: this is so cool.
0: And how do you choose the numbers you're going to prank call?
3: We just select them, or their own ex-boyfriends sometimes. Yeah.
0: Do you think the ex-boyfriends may realize it's you?
3: No. Maybe.
0: So they're not necessarily the brightest?
3: Oh, they're not. No.
0: Okay.
3: No.
0: All right.
4: Oh, my God. You're even talking to them.
3: I know.
4: You're the prank call right now.
0: Okay. What time of day do you usually prank call people?
3: This time.
0: Okay, so around after 2 o'clock in the morning, and you think that they're reacting to the fact that you say it's me as opposed to it's 2 o'clock in the morning and you're doing bullshit?
3: Maybe a little bit of both.
0: Okay.
3: Yeah.
0: Well, what's the most interesting response you ever had?
3: Someone said that they actually wanted to talk to Ed the Sock, and then we said, we're expecting not answer.
4: Yeah, somebody, I pretended I was you, Ed the Sock, and then somebody responded. They said, wasn't expecting that answer, and then they blocked me. So.
0: Oh, that's awful. So,
4: I said Mike the Mitten.
0: You're expanding laterally. Is there a chance you ladies will be coming to Socktoberfest next week?
3: Oh, yep.
0: Okay.
4: Are you going to be there?
0: Yeah, it's my event.
3: Oh, yeah, we're going.
0: All right. Are you going to wear the shirts?
3: Yeah,
4: Yep.
0: All right. How will I know it's you? How will I recognize you?
4: We'll be drunk without the sock shirt on.
0: That won't separate you very well from a lot of the people there.
4: We'll make a sign saying it's Brittany and Reagan.
5: Yeah.
0: Okay.
5: Yeah. Well.
0: All right. Make a sign. All right.
5: Oh my God! We actually talked to him.
0: So, what song can I play for you, ladies?
4: It doesn't matter. We're starstruck right now.
5: Yeah, we're starstruck. This is crazy.
0: Hey, okay. Which one of you called me a couple of years ago?
4: Me, Brittany.
0: Okay, but Reagan, you've never called before, right?
5: No.
4: No.
0: Okay.
4: No.
0: Well, hey, Reagan.
7: I have always wanted to have a neighbor
0: just like you. Here we go. That's your official welcome to the nighttime neighborhood, Reagan.
4: You're invited.
5: You guys scared the crap out of me. Okay. Yay.
0: All right. Well, I do you not have any kind of song idea in mind?
5: I don't have the song.
4: Chili Peppers.
0: Red Hot Chili Peppers. Okay, do you have a song in mind?
4: Californication.
0: Yeah. Okay. All right, it's an answer.
5: Thanks for talking to us. Oh my God, we love you so much. We're wearing Ed the Sock shirts. We love you.
0: Thank you. See you next Thursday at the Biltmore.
5: Thursday, yeah, you will.
0: All right. Bye, ladies.
4: Bye.
0: All right, stick around. More to come on the All Star All Night Show. 94.9 The Rock.

0: Jamie. What are you doing under there?
1: Hey, I didn't even see you there. You know, taking a look under the hood of the old 94.9 The Rock El Streamino.
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1: Yep, that's right, kid. Yep, just making a few new adjustments here. Yep. That's what I'm doing. I'm doing that. Dropped in a sweet dual overhead sensory thingy and twerked, tweaked the flux resonance, too. Yeah, crank that baby up to 1.21 gigawatts.
0: Really?
1: Yeah, I gave it a good solid cleaning to those pesky parametric ports, too. Man, I'll tell you, the dust bunnies are getting into those things.
0: Jamie, are you just piggybacking off the work that our amazing engineering department did improving 94.9 The Rock streaming? And you're just making up phrases like flux resonance?
1: Yeah, okay, but those guys are cool, man, and so smart, I find.
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1: 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Who it is?
2: Hi, Ed. It's Dorothy.
1: Hello, Dorothy. How are you?
2: I'm good. Okay, so I have something funny to tell you.
1: Okay.
2: I fell asleep, but I had the radio on, and I wanted to hear you, but I fell asleep. And then I woke up because of my bladder, and while I was on the toilet, I started laughing, and I didn't know why, but I couldn't stop laughing. I don't know if this ever happened to you before. And I'm saying to myself, like, there's nothing funny, Dorothy. Why are you laughing so hard? But I don't know, was there something funny that I was listening to on the radio while I was sleeping, but subconsciously was in my mind while I was taking a pee on the toilet?
1: So you're asking me if there was something funny on the show and that was somehow subconsciously in your brain, and that's what made you laugh?
2: Yeah, and I couldn't stop laughing, and I didn't know why.
1: Dorothy, how many gummies did you have tonight?
2: Well, then I remembered that I did eat one before.
1: There we go. There we go. The
2: right?
1: problem is solved. Okay. Occam's razor. Okay. Yes.
2: Oh, so there was nothing funny on the show yet?
1: Well, no, the show's been funny. I'd like to think that the show was funny, but I can't pinpoint what would have been lodged in your cranium while you were taking a leak.
2: How are you feeling?
1: I'm fine. I'm all better.
2: Are you good? Are you all over that flu?
1: Yeah, all over. All better.
2: I love that. That's good. I wanted to tell you something last night.
1: Yeah.
2: Right?
1: Yeah.
2: Because I heard, this is a real true story, because I listened to the entire show last night, and somebody calls himself psychic somebody.
1: No.
2: There's no psychic?
1: No.
2: Oh, there's not a guy that calls himself psychic somebody?
1: No.
2: Okay. Maybe I got to get off the gummy.
1: I think you may want to cut them in half and ration them.
2: That's crazy. No, because I had a psychic moment last night that I want to tell you about.
1: Tell me about the psychic moment. Come on, Kreskin, let's hear it.
2: Well, I want to tell you something. Like, the things that I don't, like, tell a lot of people, because they do tend to think you're crazy if you talk about stuff like this. But it happens to me, and it always has. I don't know. I think I am a little bit of
1: crazy
2: a psychic.
1: Crazy or psychic?
2: Both.
1: Okay.
2: Well, I know I'm both, but I don't know for sure if I'm psychic. But, no, I do think that I do have premonitions. A lot of times I do.
1: All right. What has occurred in your life?
2: Well, the latest thing was when my Malia, my granddaughter, was going to be born. And I was going to stay with the grand boys while they went to the hospital to have the baby. And a couple of days before I was going over there, I had my girlfriend here from Buckhorn. And we were sleeping, but I have to get up and go pee. And it's like 2 a.m, and I had to turn on the light, and I had to get a piece of paper out and write something down because it was in my head, and it said 7 pounds, 4 ounces, right?
1: Mm-hmm.
2: She wakes up. She goes, "What are you doing?" And I'm like, "Oh, I just had a premonition. My granddaughter's going to be 7 pounds, 4 ounces. She's going to be born 7 pounds, 4 ounces for sure." And she's like, "Whatever." And so I took that piece of paper to Jake and Jordan's house the day before they're leaving for the hospital, threw that piece of paper down. So this is what she's going to weigh. And Jake's like, "Oh, right on, Mom." And they went and had the baby and sent me a picture. And in the picture, on the scale, when they weigh the baby is 7 pounds for him. So you tell me why.
1: Whoa.
2: Right? I'm not even lying. And that piece of paper was still laying there when they came home. And they're like, "You, how, what, why?" Right?
1: Well, so
2: I was peeing on the toilet when the vision came. Like, I was just having a pee in the night.
1: Well, this
2: came to me.
1: This opens up a whole a whole other line of career for you. Dorothy the urinating psychic. You could, you know, you've seen these. You put some neon signs in your window with that hand of fate for whatever reason is always there. Dorothy, yeah, the urinating psychic, and people bring you like coffee or things that go through you quickly. And then you drink it and you sit there with them to get the vibes. Then you go up to tinkle. And then that's when your premonition comes. And then when you come back from the bathroom, you can give them the prediction that came to you while you were on the porcelain bus.
2: That's an amazing idea. I think it would work better if they actually just came to the bathroom with me.
1: No, I think there may be some discomfort with that being the case. Maybe they sit on the opposite side of the door and can hear you.
2: It's not always when I'm on the toilet, though. Like, I've had people call me at weird times to ask me, like, can you figure out where I left my keys? And I do. I can help them.
1: You know what's funny about that, Dorothy?
2: Where did I?
1: You know what's funny about that is you don't know where you left your own keys. You need to turn your psychic powers for yourself.
2: I had a friend one time call me, and she's like, oh, me and my sister last night got in a fight. And now we can't find our mother. It was their late mother. Her jewelry set, because they were fighting over it. So they couldn't figure out who took it and where they put it. I was like really interested in like, see if I can. They believe in me. I want to believe in you too, right? So I'm like, give me a minute and I'll text you when I know. And then I was like, you got to look in the linen closet. It's in a hat. Like, it's in some cashmere. And it was. And I found it. Mama had made a cashmere hat. And one of those girls, and I don't know which one it was, because neither one of them know for sure who put the jewelry set in the cashmere hat. But it was in the linen closet. And I found that for them. And I do not know how.
1: Just by thinking about
2: and
1: it.
2: And I don't.
1: By concentrating.
2: Right?
1: Do you take two fingers from either hand and place them at your temple when you are trying to concentrate about the psychic stuff?
2: No. I don't do that. No, I'm not like one of them people. Like, I just like, let you know.
1: All right.
2: Well, the people that do that, like, I don't put my hands on my temple. Maybe I should. I really would like to be able to explore more into any psychic abilities I may have, because people think I do, and I do think I do, and I don't know.
1: I have a question for you. Let's see if you can come up with this answer, okay?
2: Okay.
1: All right. Do you need to go to the toilet? Is your bladder full?
2: I'm gonna try putting my fingers on my forehead.
1: All right. See if that works. Concentrate.
2: Okay.
1: Like Professor Xavier. Okay. So here is the question that has been asked for years now with no answer. Okay, you ready?
2: Yeah.
1: Okay. Dorothy, who let the dogs out?
2: Is that a real question?
1: No.
2: Okay, so, yeah, I can't, no. That was,
1: Dorothy, yeah, you can't psychically answer rhetorical questions. They don't work that way.
2: That's right, so you stumped me there. You have to ask, like,
1: I was pulling your leg. Dorothy, I'm not going to doubt you here, because the thing about the birth weight, that's, are you sure, by the
2: way,
1: your son and daughter-in-law didn't just tell you that? Was the birth weight to, like, did you see any actual documentation?
2: Yeah, the picture. They sent the picture of her when she was first born, like the very next day. I zoomed into the weight.
1: Oh, you did? Okay. All right.
2: So it says 7 pounds, 4 ounces. I snapshot that. And I also snapshotted the picture that I wrote down. My friend was here. She's my alibi, too. My girlfriend.
1: Well, okay, she's not an alibi. You're not being accused of anything criminal. She corroborates.
2: Oh, right, true.
1: She corroborates.
2: It's really great, right?
1: I am very, very happy and impressed with your powers. I think that
2: Thank you.
1: There's something here unexplained. Dorothy, here's the question that has hung around psychics for a long time. If they are psychic and can predict these things, why are they sitting in a room wearing a fake turban and charging $75 an hour when they should have made billions on the stock market?
2: Because everybody thinks they're crazy.
1: Doesn't
2: everybody
1: matter if somebody thinks
2: away.
1: They're crazy.
2: Like they're
1: if,
2: hiding.
1: No,
2: they're
1: no,
2: hiding.
1: If you're, Dorothy, if you're a psychic, you can predict which stocks are going to rise. No one needs to know where you got the idea to invest in there.
2: Well,
1: if someone's really a psychic, why are they not so rich they don't bother sitting in like a tent wearing a fake Roma outfit?
2: Okay. Well, I'm going to tell you that brought back a memory for me from years ago when there was like basketball. I'm not like a sports person, so I don't watch sports games on TV, but I was hanging out with people that were really into the basketball, and there was something going to be going down, and they were like cheering for the team, and I was falling asleep because I wasn't into it, but I said they're going to win, but then I predicted the score, and I fell asleep, and then everybody woke me up and said, how the heck did you even know that was going to happen?
1: Well,
2: and I didn't really...
1: Let me tell you this, Dorothy.
2: I didn't bet money.
1: Well, you should have. See, if you'd been psychic, you would have known to bet money. Not that many years ago. There's this thing called frames. I think it's called that. For college basketball. And people bet on these college basketball teams, what their record is going to be or whatever the hell. This is how much I know about that. And some people asked me to be a part of it. And I don't know squat about any of this. So I looked at the list of the teams. I didn't know anything about the teams. So I picked teams whose names I liked and who had a nice logo. Everybody else had their papers with the stats and things like that. And I won. The experts there with their stats, they didn't. I got everything right, and I knew nothing. It was strictly a guess. Do you think I might be psychic?
2: No, I think that was just a coincidence.
1: All right. I love how the tables have turned. All right, Dorothy.
2: Yeah.
1: What song am I going to play for you? I don't ask which you want me to, because you already know what I'm going to play for you.
2: Oh. Yeah, let's see if you know what song I'm going to pick.
1: No, you're the psychic. You tell me what I'm going to play for you.
2: You're going to play for me something by Aerosmith.
1: What?
2: Crazy.
1: I think you were reading my mind. All right, I'll talk to you later.
2: I love you, bye.
1: Bye.
0: Come here, baby.

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2: Not even on the Rock, the All Night Show at the Sock here. Who it is?
3: Hey, it's me. Is that you?
2: I don't know. Who are you?
3: It's Parker.
2: Parker? Oh, you mean Vaughn from Brampton?
3: Man, you never get it right.
2: When did you... Let me ask you something. This happened in text. When did you go from Vaughn to Parker and why?
3: Okay. At the top of the show... You say, tell me what you want to be called. And I said, Brampton Vaughn. And you said, Vaughn from Brampton. So I said, just call me Parker.
2: Well, here's the thing. If I didn't call what you wanted to be called the first time, why would I call you what you wanted to be called with a second choice?
3: But you're doing it now.
2: No, I'm not. I simply responded to you using the name. I have not actually addressed you that way.
3: You don't know my address.
2: Oh, my God. Okay. Okay, Vaughn,
3: Yes, sir.
2: What's on your mind? I can't believe that was real. What's on your mind?
3: Me and my buddy were so excited to come down next week and see you, eh?
2: Not half as excited as I am.
3: I bet you. You can't wait. Wait till... Okay. No, but you gotta wait. After you meet us, and then save your judgment for after you meet us.
2: Okay.
3: I think that it'll make an impression on you.
2: I have no doubt it will make an impression on me.
3: Is there wheelchair access?
2: Yes.
3: Good. We're going to need that. Anyways, I'm pretty excited, but he's even more excited.
2: I'm sorry to hear that.
3: And you don't want me to call him Dirtbag. Bring him my Dirtbag buddy.
2: I understand he had a radio career where he was known as Dirtbag?
3: Oh, yeah, Q107 back in the day, yeah.
2: You mean when anyone listened to that station before finding The Rock? Yeah, okay.
3: He was requested.
2: He was,
3: you know what I was doing tonight?
2: How would I know?
3: Okay, well, do you want to know?
2: Do you want the honest answer?
3: Yeah.
2: No.
3: Okay, I'm not telling you now.
2: Okay, thank you. So what do we have left to talk about?
3: I don't know. It's up to you now.
2: Can't think of anything. You have a song you want to hear?
3: Something from it. It's got to be CanCon, eh?
2: Just pick something.
3: Lunatic Fringe.
2: Sure. I'll play Lunatic Fringe.
3: I'm going to wake up the neighbors now.
2: I'm sure they're already glad to be living near you.
3: It's my house.
2: Oh, okay. Well, let them know that you're rocking and don't come a-knocking. I'll talk to you later, Vaughn.
3: All right. We'll see you on the 15th.
2: I have no doubt. Bye.

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Sure, sure. It looks like we didn't plan anything to play right now. Because we didn't. The Rock Randomizer. 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
1: And now back to the All-Star All-Night Show on 94.9 The Rock. Now you were on the Rock the All Night Show. I just saw here. Who it is?
2: How are you doing, Ed?
1: OG Jeremy. And how are you, Jeremy?
2: I'm all right. How are you?
1: Good.
2: I was trying calling you, and now you finally answered, so.
1: Okay, thank you. Thank you for the prologue to your phone call. Can we go on now?
2: Sure. I was trying to call you, but you didn't answer, you fricker.
1: Well, okay. If I didn't answer on purpose, as you're alleging, because I knew it was you, why did I answer now?
2: I don't know. Why did you answer now?
1: This is a question I'm asking myself at the moment.
2: Anyway, how you doing?
1: Yeah, well, I'll let you know shortly. What's going on with you?
2: Have you noticed outside? Like, crap. Oh, can we, like, ignore this phone call and let me call you back?
1: I would like nothing more.
2: Okay, don't play this call.
1: Bye. Nah, I'm going to play it. 94.9 The Rock, the all-night show at the sock here. Who it is?
2: You know who it is.
1: Okay, Jeremy. Are you in a better place now?
2: Yeah, I had to go take a piss. Sorry.
1: Well, that's different from our old caller, RT, who once called while he was urinating and managed both at the same time.
2: Well, I figured I'd better hang up first and then do that and call you back, so.
1: Well, I know I know multitasking isn't high on your list of skills, so what's happening?
2: Well, I mean, it is more on my higher tier of skills, multitasking, because I can't see anything, so. I can take a piss with my phone in my ear if you want, but I'd rather not hear you, let you hear me pissing. Anyways.
1: Well, okay, we agree on that. We have concord. Okay, so what's going on?
2: I called you on Friday and said, like, I called about it. Someone small or tall is going to die over the weekend.
1: Yeah, that's right. That was that great psychic prediction. Somebody
2: exactly.
1: Small or tall will die over the weekend. Somebody famous, small or tall.
2: And the lady that you played the song to who died over the weekend, I looked up how tall she was. She's only 5 foot. And then my uncle who passed away, well, I guess he's not technically, he's my mom's sister's, so my aunt's husband's brother. And then literally after I called you, he died, I guess Saturday he died. He was like 6'6" or 6'7".
1: Who is this, your Uncle Lurch?
2: I mean, his name is Dale, but I guess.
1: Okay, well, he wasn't famous, and
2: he was famous to me.
1: No.
2: The short woman who was a famous singer, she was famous.
1: Well,
2: yeah, exactly. So
1: she's so famous you don't remember her name.
2: Hey, and I remember I said not until maybe Tuesday. So for all we know, we're talking right now. Someone's dying right now who is tall or short, and
1: well,
2: who knows?
1: If it helps, I feel like I'm dying now. Certainly inside.
2: Oh, I know. We're all dying inside. We're all going towards the end. I know what you're saying, but I'm trying to put you. I'm trying to say it the hell.
1: Stop talking. It's not getting better.
2: Okay.
1: Sass Jordan, she was a known figure in Canada, and she was short. I've not seen reports of her actual height being 5 feet, except that she said she was short.
2: Well, I looked it up and said she's 5 foot.
1: You ever find it weird saying you looked something up knowing you're blind?
2: Well, I asked Google, I said, hey, how tall is this person? And it came back saying she's 5'0".
1: All right.
2: I'm blind. I always talk to my phone.
1: As somebody who you also talk to, I feel sorry for your phone. So, listen, I don't usually say that Canadians who are performers are famous, myself included. But
2: I told you you were famous years ago, like months ago, whenever I brought that up before.
1: Yeah.
2: Anyway, there's something else before you decide. I know you're going to cut me off, but
1: wait, I'm not done.
2: I want to just say something before. I know you're going to cut me off.
1: No, I promise.
2: Up.
1: Listen, shut up and I won't cut you off. All right.
2: Okay. You promise?
1: Yeah. Unless it's really okay. Dumb. So
2: I got one thing to say before you hang up.
1: Fine, I got the point. So
2: hey. So
1: Sass Jordan was known because of her music that would qualify her as famous in a Canadian context, and she was short of stature. So your psychic prediction that somebody tall or somebody short who's famous would die over the weekend or by Tuesday, I suppose that due to its intentional vagueness, you could say that your prediction came true.
2: I was right. You know, I was right. Just say it. I was right.
1: Oh, you were right. I am stunned.
2: Thank you.
1: By the awe-inspiring psychic powers of Jeremy.
2: Honestly, I'm stunned because I'm actually more scared.
1: Jeremy, what was the other thing you wanted to say?
2: Saturn is in opposition. So if anybody's got a good camera, even a new phone, I took my phone out actually an hour ago and just pointed it up. Or anyone on Lake Ontario, point south towards the lake and look up and you'll see this bright star. And that's Saturn. Zoom in on that thing. Take the best picture you can. Post it on the freaking Facebook page or something.
1: Now, this is a serious question. How do you know when you're aiming your camera into the air, the sky, how do you know that you're actually...
2: Because I'm not totally blind.
1: Okay.
2: I'm not completely blind.
1: Okay.
2: I'm blind and totally in one eye, but I still got one eye that's half decent.
1: Okay, so you have a little bit of vision.
2: Well, so I was even trying to look outside here like a little while ago, and I'm even outside right now trying to look up, and I know there's a spot there. There's a bright thing right there. If I take my phone, I can find it. I take a picture. I can't see where it is on my phone. I just guess where the phone is or guess where the little spot is and then zoom in until I see a little light on my phone and then take a picture.
1: So your eyes work at the general same efficiency as your brain?
2: No, what?
1: Exactly. Thank you. All right.
2: What do you mean? Are you trying to say my brain works less than my eyes?
1: I think it's a contest that neither side wins. Okay.
2: Well, okay. Do you have a half decent phone with a camera?
1: Yeah.
2: Okay. If you can step outside next time you're playing the phone, step outside. If you can face south, basically towards Lake Ontario or towards the States, whatever, face south, look up. You'll see this bright ass star in the sky. Zoom in on that with your camera. Zoom as close as you can. And that's Saturn. It's close. We're on like the perfect spot where the moon's on the other side and Saturn.
1: Here's the thing, Jeremy. I don't give a rat's ass about Saturn.
2: Well, Frig, you might. I could send you a picture where I did one where it's like you could see the moon. And like I have everything zoomed out. You could see the roof of my neighbor's house.
1: And that's what I want to see. Yeah, please send me that.
2: And you can see you can see like the. At the bottom, the roof of my neighbor's house, and then at the side, the friggin' branches around on trees, and then see how you zoom in. The camera is so good. You zoom in, and there's weird
1: things.
2: That's
1: great.
2: I can see where Saturn was, and then there's other things that didn't even pop up.
1: Don't care.
2: Anyway, do you have a song I was going to ask for?
1: Cities on Flame with Rock and Roll?
2: No. I always ask for that. What about Neil Young?
1: Yes, what Neil Young song? Harvest Moon?
2: Nah, Powderfinger would be better than that.
1: All right, I'll play Neil Young Powderfinger.
2: All right, sweet. Thank you, bud.
1: Okay, you're welcome.
2: All right, peace out.
1: Bye.

0: you're only a day away from more of this.
1: You're seriously into the Elvis zone at this point. A full meal every 20 minutes.
2: I like to think it's more like Dwayne The Rock Johnson without any of the working out or exercise.
1: No. People, picture Elvis, like that last concert in Indianapolis.
2: Right.
1: He's at the piano, eyes rolling in the back of his head, face the size of a soccer ball,
2: uh-huh.
1: Sweating. That's lucky.
2: Mm-hmm. Dude, that's why I was sweating in the booth so bad. All right.
1: You probably sweat in the shower at this stage. Have a salad, Brian.
2: I do. Chicken Caesar.
1: Yeah, man. That's right. Just swimming in Caesar dressing.
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2: The Rock, the All-Night Show at the Sock here. Who this?
3: Hey, Ed, how you doing?
2: Good. Carl. Hello, Carl.
3: Say hello, Griffey.
2: No. I told you guys no speaker.
3: What?
2: Turn off the speaker.
3: No, I do that.
2: Ugh. Right. Do you know how to make fire?
3: Got a new phone, Ed.
2: It should be easier than the old phone.
3: Well, you got to get used to it. I just got it.
2: You know, they say they make things these days idiot-proof, but I have yet to see that.
3: No, because I'm not an idiot, and I can't figure it out.
2: Tomato, tomato. So, what's going on there, Carl?
3: Actually, we just got up, and I'm going to work tomorrow night, do a little overtime back in the season. So, I have an opportunity to give you a shout, and I'm doing so.
2: You know that it is scientifically proven over and over that having no regular sleep pattern is very bad for your health.
3: Oh, yeah, it's going to knock 5 years off my life.
2: Oh, okay. When does that start?
3: Well, I hope it's like at about 85.
2: All right. Now, are you happy, comfortable with the fact that it's doing the same to Christy?
3: To be honest with you, I think she sleeps weird hours, too. I was talking to her last night at like 4 in the morning.
2: Well, if the household is disruptive like that, if there is no natural rhythm happening, yeah, you're going to take 5 years off her life as if living with you hasn't done that already.
3: Oh, man, she's 15 years younger than me, man. She's got plenty of time. I'm going to be dead long before, she's going to get all my money.
2: Well, she'll be like Scrooge McDuck sitting in his vault. All right. What do you want to talk about, Carl?
3: Oh, gee, Ben. Your jamboree. I just heard the
2: jamboree.
3: You're October.
2: There will be no Boy Scouts attending this event.
3: Well, I mean, like jamboree as an event, you know. Like, I mean,
2: Maybe I should have called it a hootenanny. Would you like that better?
3: Well, it would be like a hootenanny when I can't think of like Oktoberfest, you know, on the spot.
2: Sock hootenanny. No, it doesn't tend to work. Anyway, yes, Socktoberfest 3 on October 15th. Yes, what about it?
3: Oh, man, Christy played me one of the, because I didn't know the band. What's it called? Stuck on Planet Earth. And I was like, she played it for me. And I was like, oh, man, I've heard this before. All right, this is kind of cool.
2: Yeah, they're all good bands. You've heard Mindy Sins on this show before, too. You've heard Blame Thrower, Mindy Sins, quite a bit, because I like their music. Started with Johnny the Meat Man, and then I just found more and more of their stuff in the Rock Randomizer to share.
3: Well, I got to admit, man, at the end of it, like, we can throw that song up if it's okay. I enjoyed it.
2: Yeah, sure. Johnny the Meat Man, for sure.
3: No, the one that will Erase Me? Yeah. Oh, that's it.
2: Oh, if only I could. Okay, I'll play that for you. What else? What else is happening?
3: Hey, man, do you update your stuff? Like, I've been asking you forever to add a little bit more rat to your, you know.
2: I have told you. I have told you. I have to choose my battles, and rat is not the hill I will die on.
3: Oh, yeah, man, I'm like dying on your hill, man. Come on. My husband, the cat's bringing him in like 90.
2: I don't know what you just said, and I think I'm lucky. All right, so you want me to play Erase Me by Stuck on Planet Earth?
3: Yeah, that's what I'm looking for. I'm going to give, ahead of the jamboree, I'm going to give them props.
2: All right. All right, I'll play it.
3: I like that tune.
2: All right, Carl, hi to Christy.
3: Christy?
2: What? Hi.
4: Hi, Ed.
2: Hi. Just wanted to say hi, that's all.
4: Oh, that's it?
2: You're still there of your own free will, right?
4: Yeah.
2: All right. You sound excited about it. I'll talk to you later, both of you, okay?
0: Okay. Have a good night.
2: Ash, crap. I accidentally hung up on her. That time it actually was an accident. Sorry, Christy. If it was Carl, all right, probably on purpose, subconsciously.

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0: 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I mean, right? 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

The Rock, we don't take our marching orders from some idiot at head office in New York or Los Angeles. No, we take them from some idiot right here. 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
2: 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Who it is?
3: Hi, it's Dorothy.
2: Hello, Dorothy. How are you?
3: I'm good. Okay, so I wanted to call. I was going to call you anyways, because I don't remember calling last week. That when I heard that phone call that you played,
2: yes,
3: I'm like, what? I don't remember really even making that call. And I'm thinking, was I sick? And I must have got over the sick real quick. And it's true, I was sick for a couple of days, but obviously, whatever medicine I took must have helped me, because I wasn't sick long enough to keep it down long enough.
2: Dorothy, whatever you had was transient. It was going to run its course anyway. Adding medication from buddies is not the way to cure illnesses. People were texting me saying, is Dorothy actually saying she prefers or respects the medical advice on medication from friends and relatives more than from doctors? And I said, well, it sounds like this. Is she crazy?
3: Yeah. Well, sometimes I think I've always

0: little bit crazy. But it's just easier that way. And honestly,
1: Hold on. It's easier that way?
0: Well, if you gotta go to a clinic just because you got a little sick and all you wanna do is sleep and get over it.
1: Then sleep and get over it. Dorothy. Yeah. Then sleep and get over it. Don't take medication. Prescription medication that was prescribed for someone else. If you're taking over-the-counter stuff, like over-the-counter cold remedies or things like that, fine. Those are over-the-counter for a reason. But any drug prescribed for someone else that you take is a very bad idea.
0: Yeah, but, okay, so I could have went to, I have a hard time sleeping anyway. So when I'm sick, it's really, really hard. And I have regular cough syrups and stuff around here, but when somebody says I got some syrup with the codeine that I had last time I was sick, and you know it's going to knock you out. And the more you sleep, the better you feel quicker. So, you know, it's not like I was taking some hydromorphine or anything like that for my sick. It was just something to help me get through the symptoms.
1: Just a few swigs of codeine, that's all.
0: And you can get, like, I probably could have went to the drugstore or had somebody get it for me, some T1s. I think you get over the counter and they have codeine in them.
1: I don't know about that, but you know what? Pharmacists are now able to write prescriptions for you for certain illnesses. Like, you wouldn't have to go to the clinic.
0: That's true. Yeah, and I honestly never thought about that. When you're in that state, you don't, and all you just want to do is be better. You don't think about several ways that you can go about it. You just, like, the first person that throws out there, like, do you want some of that?
1: My answer would be no. Thank you very much. I will maybe buy some over-the-counter stuff myself, I'll just rest for as long as it takes for this thing to run its course, because it will run its course.
0: It does, but I didn't want to suffer while it was running that course. Because I was, the first night I was up at like 2 in the morning having a cool bath because I was feeling fevery. And then an hour later, I'm awake because I'm feeling chilled. And I just wanted to sleep.
1: Let me ask you something. Okay? Mm-hmm. If you decide that you'd like a cool bath because it would help you, would you take your neighbor's cold bath water that they bathed in and take a bath in that because it helped them?
0: Okay. I don't know. You have an answer for everything.
1: Yeah, because there are answers for everything.
0: Yeah, and I didn't have the answers at that time. Now I do, so maybe next time, hopefully, never get sick again.
1: You know what? Next time you get sick, call Dr. Ed. I will direct you where to go to get the proper advice and care, okay?
0: Luckily, it did only last a couple of days. So
1: now, I'm not a doctor, but I have watched them on TV.
0: And for years, ever since Google, everybody does the Dr. Google.
1: Yeah, don't go to Dr. Google.
0: And I'll order something off Amazon that will be here the next day.
1: You know, if it's just one of those supplements or those airy-fairy herbal things, all right, you're probably fine. If they're selling it off Amazon, it's probably not dangerous because that's very much over-the-counter. But don't trust what you read on Google.
0: Yeah.
1: There's so much misinformation there. Anybody can say they're a doctor and write something up, and people are like, hey, it's a doctor. No, and also, even if they're a doctor, they could be a podiatrist, and they're writing about cancer. Like, it's just, don't trust Google.
0: I know. I need to talk to you more, maybe.
1: Yeah, maybe.
0: Because I wanted to get better so bad last week because I had a fundraiser that I really wanted to go to on Saturday. So that's why I wanted to get better and be all better and over it, and so that I could feel good to go and also not bring in spread, right? And I was all better, and I didn't have any symptoms, and I was up and ready to go first thing Saturday morning to the fundraiser. I wanted to be one of the first people there, and my car battery was dead. And I pull in my driveway, like, right up to the garage with the front end of my car. So it makes it hard to get a boost. And I've got, like, one of those electric, like, fob things. And if your battery's dead and your fob battery is dead, also it's not working proper, you can't even get your car in neutral to get it backed up. So I was in a big situation, and I missed the fundraiser because I had to... Well, you met my friend Wayne at the Mitsubishi. So he was a postal worker, but he likes to dabble with cars and stuff. So he has all the little machines. So he came and he figured out that my battery was to put, like, my car is 10 years old. So, and it has died on me about, that was probably the fourth time in since this winter, right? In the cold weather and that. So, yeah, he took me and the Canadian Tire so I could buy a new battery. He put it in and everything. And I'm like, well, that is what I got for trying so hard to get better to go to this fundraiser. And I still didn't get to go because my car battery was dead.
1: You hear that sound, Dorothy? That's me opening a box of Pop-Tarts because yeah. I need the sugar to keep my energy up while I'm listening to this tale.
0: Oh, I'm sorry. I know, but yeah, I thought
1: that.
0: Just now, when you were
1: it's
0: giving me
1: a lecture. It's a new flavor. It's churros. It's like cinnamon. It's quite nice.
0: Oh.
1: Yeah.
0: Really?
1: Yeah.
0: All right. And I just wanted to know I'm all better.
1: Okay, good. I'm glad to hear that.
0: Also,
1: have a good night.
0: Okay, I will talk to you soon. I love you.
1: Okay, bye.

0: you're only a day away from more of this.
1: You're seriously into the Elvis zone at this stage. A full meal every 20 minutes.
2: I like to think it's more like Dwayne the Rock Johnson without any of the working out or exercise.
1: No. People, picture Elvis like that last concert in Indianapolis where he's at the piano, eyes rolling in the back of his head, face the size of a soccer ball, sweating. 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
2: Mm-hmm. 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All right.
1: You probably sweat in the shower at this stage. Have a salad, crying out loud.
2: I do, chicken Caesar.
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1: 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Ed the Sock here with Leanna Kersner. There she is. Hi, Leanna.
2: Hi, Ed.
1: Leanna is a peer counselor, host of the podcast It's Not Therapy. We ended on a cliffhanger in one of our segments where it became clear that one of the real challenges in knowing how to, I guess, soothe yourself back from hurts or depression or things like that is understanding what you're feeling and maybe why you're feeling it. Is that correct?
2: Yeah, I can't hear the word soothing anymore without thinking about the Superman movie.
1: He finds it soothing.
2: Yeah, exactly. That's what that word goes in my brain. And that's a good place to go.
1: But am I right?
2: Yeah, I mean, if you need soothing, you know.
1: Well, if you need something to, like, you're feeling a very strong emotion. And it is maybe putting you in a place where you're not functioning in the way that you'd like to function.
2: See, the reason I love that line in that movie is the very idea that Superman, the strongest man in the world, nearly indestructible, needs to be soothed.
1: Well, we all do at times.
2: Right, but it's a wonderful line that way. And so it's about, because some people don't need soothing in that moment. They may need, to be told, no, what you're saying makes sense. Instead of like, they're there. It's more, yeah, I get it. Need to be understood instead of soothed.
1: I'm talking about internally.
2: No, even that, a lot of the time, you can feel like nobody else understands what you're trying to say, so you must be wrong. And that's not necessarily so.
1: That is true. And I'm looking for what do you do, the first step, trying to identify what it is you're feeling. We've talked about this sort of before, but it's worth repeating.
2: Right.
1: What are some of the difficulties people feel or experience when going inside and trying to identify what they're feeling at that moment?
2: Well, a lot of people have been raised to believe, really, truly believe, that negative feelings are weakness and a burden, for one.
1: Negative feelings, which kind?
2: Well, anything that can be a difficulty for the people around you, or in some case worse, a vulnerability. Say you've been raised in a family where the minute someone started expressing fear, for instance, the family went, oh, look at the baby, he's crying, he's so scared. You're not going to be very comfortable feeling fear, are you?
1: Oh, so you become uncomfortable even acknowledging to yourself you're feeling a fear because there's negative associations with it.
2: You can't feel it. It's not being uncomfortable. Nobody feels comfortable being afraid, right? You can't feel comfortable and afraid at the same time.
1: No, but and identifying it, I mean, like being able to identify it and handle that.
2: Well, I'll explain via example here.
1: Yes.
2: Okay. When I was 19 years old, I'd already been in therapy for like 4 years. And I was talking to the therapist about something, and the therapist said, that sounds disappointing. And I realized I had no idea what being disappointed felt like. I hadn't been allowed to feel it because every time I felt disappointment as a child, I was punished.
1: So wait a second. Seems disappointment, it comes factory standard, but did you have to submerge it so much you weren't even aware that was there?
2: Well, I didn't feel it anymore. The self-brutality kicked in. So then you feel something else. Then you feel worthless or weak instead of disappointed. The other feelings, the secondary emotions kick in to mask the disappointment because you're not allowed to feel disappointed.
1: And what would those secondary feelings be?
2: Well, like I said, shame a lot, feeling weak, and therefore feeling worthless. And feeling worthless is awful. And then, I mean, those sorts of feelings that you start going, you know, I've been doing this so long and I'm no better. I try so hard and I'm still so weak. It's hopeless. And hopeless, that's the pit of despair.
1: Well, yes, absolutely. That is the bottom.
2: And unfortunately, in the same families that raise you to be afraid of these feelings, if you start, you know, doing what you've been trained to do and feeling like a burden, feeling hopeless, you get punished for those too, right? Because you're like, oh, fine. You get that very negative response from caregivers that now you're frustrating, now you're annoying. So even when you're doing what you think the caregivers wanted you to do, you still get a negative response. And that's emulated in adulthood because a lot of people grow up very, very uncomfortable with other people's big feelings. And so at that point, you start to panic.
1: When you're experiencing or on the receiving end or observing someone else's big feelings.
2: Well, either or, right? If you're feeling really bad and someone expresses frustration with you, you start to panic.
1: Why?
2: Because you have already repressed one emotion.
1: Disappointment.
2: So you jump through that hoop because you're not allowed to feel disappointment. You're doing something wrong when you feel disappointment.
1: All right.
2: Supposed to understand that disappointment means you were bad and you were ungrateful and you need to stop now. You need to think of other people. That's at least the programming I was given.
1: Now,
2: don't be selfish. And then, you don't be selfish and you do the thing that the abusive caregiver or the neglectful caregiver trained you that you were supposed to do. And then the person you're dealing with gets frustrated. And because you're in that childlike state, you get terrified.
1: Because the frustration from the other person always came with very severe consequences?
2: Well, in my case, it meant sleep deprivation, screaming, an adult screaming in my face, and possibly physical violence.
1: Now, I don't want to go past that, but I am curious, when you discovered at 19 that you weren't feeling disappointment, you didn't know what that felt like, what did you do?
2: Well, at first, nothing. I didn't know what to do.
1: Okay, and that might be where some of these listeners are now.
2: Right. Or, no, not so much, but I do feel this other thing. So it's a bit of a jog. You know, I don't feel like a burden, but I feel guilty that people find me scary, for instance. And it can take a few tries. You know, that's why looking up at emotions, like a word cloud for emotions or getting a feelings wheel or something like that, just to kind of get the sample words and go through it and go, you know, does this feel right? No, I don't really feel sad. I don't really feel scared. I definitely don't feel angry. Discouraged, you know, maybe that's it, for instance.
1: All right, we got to stop it there.
2: Okay.
1: But something we can talk about another time.
2: All right.
1: All right. Leanna is a peer counselor, host of the podcast It's Not Therapy. Really, check it out. 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I believe you'll get that too. Check it out, nottherapyshow.com or It's Not Therapy on podcast platforms. Thanks, Leanna.
2: Thanks, Ed.

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1: 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Who it is?
2: It's Brandon.
1: Hey, Brandon, I haven't had a chance to even pop open this commercial that you sent me. Hold on a minute. I'm going to look at it while we're talking.
3: Why do you think your mommy or daddy are always telling you, don't put that in your mouth?
1: Oh, dear.
3: Let's find out.
4: Hi, kids.
5: Why are we on television anyway?
4: We're here to tell a little story about why you shouldn't put things into your mouth you don't know what they are, and why you should never take anything a stranger tries to give you.
5: Why not?
4: Because if you ate somebody else's medicine, some bad food, or some poison, you could get very sick.
5: Ugh, I don't want to be sick.
4: And that's why before you eat anything, you should always ask someone you love if it's okay.
5: Okay, I love you. Can I eat the guitar?
4: No. Oh. But you can help me sing a song about eating things that don't belong inside you.
5: Okay, I wasn't really hungry anyway. Well, wait, maybe a little bit.
4: Okay, everybody, if you see something that you want to eat before you do anything, remember this song.
5: Don't you put it in your mouth. Don't you put it in your mouth. Don't you stuff it in your face. Don't stuff it in your face. Though it might look good to eat.

0: Eck, don't you put it in your mouth. Till you ask someone you love. That's right,
1: oh,
0: sis.
1: Dear. Okay, enough. I can't do anymore.
2: That was beautiful.
1: 1992. Don't put it in your mouth. It was made by Canada's Concerned Children's Advertisers.
2: That stuck with me, and I love muffins and beets more than ever.
1: Okay.
2: And okay. I don't stick random things in my mouth anymore.
1: That was the question I was going to ask you. Did it do the job? Did you not put things in your mouth? Because that was a problem in the 90s, is kids just, as you say, randomly inserting objects and things in their mouth.
2: See, and that's the thing. I never did the Tide Pod Challenge because of that PSA. So advertising that's positive works. Like, I could have been a 40-year-old going on YouTube eating Tide Pods. I didn't, because back in the day, we actually did good public service announcements.
1: So you think if this campaign, don't you put it in your mouth, had been circulated when the present young generation was impressionable, we wouldn't have had people eating Tide Pods and things like that on TikTok?
2: Oh, exactly. Exactly.
1: Well, as soon as I saw the puppets on the screen, I knew where this was going. I had forgotten about this. I had, as they say today, memory hold it. And yeah, don't you put it in your mouth. Ask someone you love first. That may not be the best advice either.
2: Well, you know what? Yeah, totally. I get it. But that's the thing. When you play the War Amps video about the robot, like, that's always stuck in my head ever since I was a kid. Like, that was such a great commercial, and it was so well done.
1: Okay, it was well done. I mean, it had great special effects. It was very well done. But for those who've never seen it, it features a robot that inexplicably decides to jump into moving gears of a very large machine and try to slip sideways back and forth between rotating buzzsaw blades. And it's like, how is a kid supposed to relate to this?
2: Oh, shop class.
1: Okay, I don't know what kind of shop class you had, but mine didn't have any any vertical buzzsaw blades that you had to weave through.
2: Well, when you pick up the blades and you throw them against the wall, you know, like, you learn. And that commercial saved us.
1: I didn't realize that was what was going on in your shop class. In my shop class, the most dangerous thing, and it happened when we went from wood shop to metal shop. Remember the forge where you would heat up metal? So you could make like a screwdriver, you heat it up, you bang, bang, bang on it and stuff. Remember that?
2: Yes. Okay. Yes.
1: And it's oxygen and acetylene that powers the forge. And there was a rhyme, A before O or up you will go. Because it was very precarious. You had to be very careful when turning the two tanks on, the acetylene and the oxygen. You had to be very mindful of what you were doing. So for some reason, my shop teacher, who himself was a walking enigma, he asked the guy in the class who was probably the least, how do I put it, the least tactile. And also not the smartest. He asked him, he's go over and light the forge every day. And the shop teacher had this really big metal desk. Remember the days of the big teachers with big metal desks?
2: Yeah.
1: When he sent the guy every day, like the beginning of shop class, to light the forge, a few of us used to duck behind the teacher's metal desk. Because if it exploded, explosion would go around us and not directly at us.
2: Maybe your teacher was smart and he was trying to do, he was nature selection. He's like, I think your teacher was onto something.
1: Oh, I think that maybe he had lost the will to live, but he couldn't bring himself to do the deed himself. So he just asked the most spastic kid in every metal shop class to light the forge, hoping that it would take him out of this misery he called his life. Yes. Oh, man. Anyway, yeah, there's some memories, huh? You know what's sad is that we remember this because there was only so many TV channels and it was on TV. They played it when kids were watching television, the cartoons and the reruns of Gilligan's Island after school. And so we all remember, the people of a certain generation, we all remember Don't You Put It In Your Mouth. We all remember Astar the Robot. And yet today, since viewing is so splintered over so many different platforms and stuff, like, there are influencers, as they call them, who have like a million subscribers who you and I have never even heard of. So where is the commonality? Like, there's just no, I've said this before, there are no common shared experiences anymore, like Astar or Don't You Put It In Your Mouth.
2: Yep.
1: So anyway, that's
2: bad times.
1: That's enough of my whining. You were going to say something?
2: Yeah. And just, I listened to our last call with Reagan and Brittany.
1: Yes.
2: I think if they're coming to Socktoberfest, I think they should have a booth and they can do wine tastings and impersonations, because their Ed the Sock was bang on.
1: Bang on.
2: I thought it was you for a second.
1: I mean, Rich Little has nothing on these two. Yeah, okay. I mean, I'm still unsure. Jeremy, OG Jeremy, who is legally blind, has not confirmed, committed to me that we can rely on him to be at Socktoberfest, because last night I came up with the idea of the visually impaired tarot card reader, which would be him. And I haven't heard from him. We got to be sure he's going to be there, because he has a bit of a history of being erratic.
2: Oh, that's scary.
1: That's an understatement.
2: Oh my gosh. Don't light the forge, Jeremy. Don't light the forge.
1: All right. What song can I play for you, Brandon?
2: Yeah, Power Man 5000, anything by them.
1: Power Man 5000. Wasn't that
2: Collide?
1: Afternoon cartoon or live action that interacted with toys you played? No, that was Captain Power. Remember
2: that was Captain Power?
1: Yeah.
2: Oh, yeah, and you could put it up to the TV. Perfect marketing.
1: Yeah, oh, yeah. The TV would shoot out some kind of thing, and it would, like I don't know, make sound effects.
2: Light up your toy, and it would light up your toy.
1: Toys. I don't know why that didn't catch on more. That's great technology, even for today. Anyway, no, we don't have it.
2: Okay, well, then we'll do something from the lead singer. His brother is Rob Zombie. So can we please hear Living Dead Girl?
1: Yeah, sure. I will. Wait, what lead singer is the brother of Rob Zombie?
2: Power Man 5000 lead singer Spider One is the younger brother of Rob Zombie.
1: Oh, I didn't. Okay, I couldn't follow you there for a minute. When you consider the number of chess club members who called tonight, is it any wonder I'm having trouble maintaining my grip on concentration?
2: Wine pairing and impersonations.
1: Yeah, well, ladies, if you're listening, all right, I'll play it for you.
2: Thanks a lot, Ed. Have a great night.
1: Bye.
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CKGE, Durham, Toronto. 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
2: The Rock, the All-Night Show at the Sock here. Who this?
3: Hey, it's Dorothy.
2: Hi, Dorothy. How are you tonight?
3: I'm good. How are you?
2: I'm all right. So what's going on?
3: Well, I just accidentally took my cat's medicine. What? Don't ask me how.
2: Wait, hold on. You said you just accidentally took your cat's medicine. Don't ask me how?
3: Yeah.
2: So that was a joke, right? That was a joke?
3: Right. Yeah, it's supposed to be funny.
2: Well, here's the thing. Okay, hold on. The thing is, Dorothy, with you, it could really be that you just took your cat's medicine.
3: Right. I know. That's not why I called. I didn't call to tell you that joke. I just thought that was a silly thing.
2: All right. That was like an appetizer for the call. All right, go on.
3: I wanted to touch on, like, your anger meter being on the down low right now. Like, you say you're not so angry.
2: Yeah, I'm not angry tonight. Yeah.
3: I have a theory about that.
2: Okay, let's hear it.
3: I think it's got to do with the weather.
2: All right.
3: You know, in the summer time, it's, like, really hot. It's humid. We are exhausted from the heat and trying to breathe in the heat and the humid, and we're having heat exhaustion. So we're always, like, over-abusing stimulants like coffee and energy drinks, alcohol, and, like, gummies and stuff. If you're me. Anyways, just to get a kick in, to get through the day and survive because you're exhausted because of the weather. And then fall's here now and we're not fighting from exhaustion. So now we are like, you know, we don't have to overstimulate ourselves with energy. So we're not overstimulating our anger because we're more apt to put like a casserole in the oven probably or have some soup. Instead of like a couple of Red Bulls, you know what I mean?
2: Well, okay.
3: I
2: hear your theory, and it does hold some water, perhaps for some people. But I didn't at all this summer get heat exhaustion or fight to breathe. I stayed where it was air conditioned. The only time it was hot is when I went from my house to my air conditioned car. There was at no point where I felt that I had heat prostration or that I was going to pass out because I don't like to sweat. I'm not a sweat sock. so I didn't feel that. In fact, my life is pretty much climate controlled at the same temperature.
3: Okay, so you're all cool. You're a cool sock all year long. So I don't know why then you're like not so angry.
2: Well, I like how you're willing to accept right away without argument that theory may not actually apply to my life.
3: Exactly. Well, yeah, I just thought I'd throw it out there because I thought I might have an answer.
2: That may be true for people who spend a lot of time, especially people who have to work outside in the summer without air conditioning and so on. Your theory about the body being able to assume a more relaxed condition, that would make sense for those people, but not for somebody pampered like me who never goes out in the elements.
3: Well, you are one lucky sock. I know I'm not as angry right now because I got rid of my anger problem.
2: Yes.
3: That was causing me a lot of anger on a daily, like all day, every day.
2: And I don't wish to be cryptic for the audience, but I completely know about that situation. And you know what? I think I actually would be in prison at this point for murder if I had to deal with what you had to deal with the people you were dealing with.
3: And to be honest, my family, my friends, everybody said that. They're like, just keep me on speed dial if you need us to bail you out, right?
2: Well, no, like, I'd keep you on speed dial to come over with a shovel and tarp.
3: Well, that's what I thought. I'm like, either I'm going to get dead or someone else is going to get dead. Someone's going to end up in jail for murder. And I was hoping it wouldn't be that happening. I didn't want me to be in either watch. Would
2: no, I don't. Dorothy, I'm just imagining that TV series Orange is the New Black about a women's prison, but it stars you. That would be so good.
3: Like 2 years ago, I told people that was kind of on my bucket list. I kind of always thought that it would be fun just, I didn't want to go to jail for life, but I thought it would be fun just to get thrown in the slammer for something that, you know, you're going to get out of in a month or two, but just to have the experience of going in there and making everybody happy.
2: Hold on. What do you mean making everybody happy? Usually when you're making everybody happy in prison, you're not necessarily happy yourself.
3: Not that way. I just thought, you know, when people, they fight for no reason just because they're contained in a cage. And I thought I could make everybody be a little bit light in their mood, make everybody stop being angry and make it fun. I'm like, I could like totally
2: What would you have, games of hide and seek?
3: Yeah, that'd be good.
2: Yeah, so the problem is that the things they hide are usually in orifices and body cavities. So that would be a very different game.
3: Yeah, but the finders.
2: Yeah, count to 10.
3: The finders always win.
2: And, I mean, you're making it sound like, what? Would you, like, walk around with, like, a guitar, like a nun in, like, The Sound of Music and be, like, just singing, using music to soothe the savage breast?
3: If they would supply, if they had a music place and a costume place where I could go and grab the nun's costume and get a guitar and a microphone, I would walk around like a nun singing songs just to lighten everybody's mood so people would stop picking on everybody and stop being mean to everybody.
2: Guitar being turned into several shivs after being smashed over someone's head.
3: Oh man, I don't know.
2: So you're kind of seeing a time in prison as a bit like a spa.
3: Yeah, right. Like, and yeah, you can, even though the food might not be great, you could always make it better with a song and a dance. Right?
2: I don't know. I've seen some of that food, but
3: if you're in a nun costume, that was a good idea.
2: Well, I mean, if the food isn't good, you've always got the wine that they make in the toilets.
3: Mm-hmm.
2: And, you know, the thing is that in prison, a lot of things are traded for cigarettes. Cigarettes are currency. And when you worked at the hospital, you were selling individual cigarettes to terminally ill patients. So
3: I got experience.
2: You could be like Thurston Howell III or Tony Stark of the prison by, like, you're the person, the kingpin of the cigarettes.
3: I would totally do that, and I would love it, and I would not feel bad about
2: Well,
3: it.
2: Well, let's think if we can find some kind of non-violent offense for you to be convicted of.
3: Well, I just think, like, when you look at me and you see me and I'm so small, I think if I went into prison, there was a bunch of really big, badass biker girls, they would look at me like a little stuffy. They wouldn't hurt me. They would love my entertaining episodes that I might break out in. I think that would have break up their day in a good way.
2: You know, rather than them seeing you as some kind of Care Bear, I think it'd be more like the cartoons when one animal looks at its prey and the thought balloon is of a steak being grilled. That's what they would see.
3: I don't know. I think, I don't think girls are actually that bad. I think, I wouldn't want to go into a guy's jail. I wouldn't want to be a guy.
2: I wouldn't recommend. That would be a good idea, even with your wonderful entertainment and your guitar and your songs.
3: Right? Oh, man.
2: All right.
3: But that was what I thought. I just thought that maybe that's why you're not as angry. But if you're not, if you never ever experienced heat exhaustion in the summer, there was no need for you to overstimulate the energy drinks and therefore overstimulate your anger meter. So I don't know what's happening to you now. You're just I don't know. Calm down. You know how some people,
2: Dorothy, go through life and they're generally content, and they have a day when they're just in a bad mood.
3: Yeah.
2: I'm the opposite. I go through life in a bad mood, and today I'm taking it a little easy.
3: Oh, okay.
2: All right.
3: Yeah. Okay. I'm opposite that, but not in just lately. Lately, it was a lot of anger going on, and so I'm feeling really good right now.
2: Good. And I can tell.
3: I wanted to help you. I'm like, well, maybe I can help you with your little anger, but it had nothing to do with why I was.
2: You've actually made the situation, I can't say worse, but I'm even more relaxed now after having talked to you.
3: Well, it's better.
2: Yes, it's better.
3: But you don't like to be comfortable. You want to be angry.
2: Well, it's not that I want to be angry. Man. It's just that I don't want to have my head in the ground, like, not realizing all the things in the world to be angry about. But I think I can take a day off from being the world's reservoir of angst and pissed offedness.
3: Right. But there's no reason why you should have to put up with the crap that they're dealing you right now. You should be super angry about it.
2: Well, I haven't even told you what that crap is. I'm very happy about how Socktoberfest is progressing. Very happy with the musical lineup. Very happy with the comedians I've chosen to appear. I think this is going to be the best, smoothest event. Because usually it was always like the doors would open at 7 and the bands might start at 8, 8:30. And in between there, it was just a lot of people lost and wondering. Yeah. And I was like, that's dead space. It sucks the energy out of the place. So instead, I got some good stand-up comedians. What?
3: No, but people do love that dead space. They really do. They need to go in. They need to be confused for a bit. They need to find their groundings. They need to sort themselves out and get comfortable like that. I didn't think that was a bad thing. It didn't feel awkward to me going in and waiting for shit to happen, because it's like, it just gives you time to like, breathe, because all the excitement of just getting there is like.
2: Oh, well, I'll go cancel the stand-up comedians then, because you're happy being aimless and wandering for an hour and a half.
3: Oh, man. I am going to do my best to get there. I don't know how yet, but I'm going to find a way. My car is in a bad way. She's so sick. And it's kind of scary just going up the street now. So I know I can't drive myself, but I'm going to find a way to try to get there and hopefully be able to stay.
2: I hope so. Ask one of your friends.
3: Yeah. Right. Yeah. Well, I want to be there.
2: What about your niece who used to come with you?
3: Well, she's been busy.
2: What's her name? Heidi. Heidi, that's
3: my
2: right.
3: Heidi, yeah.
2: Well, check Heidi, with Heidi. It'd be Heidi. Nice to see her. Anyway, yeah, I got to go. What song do you want to hear?
3: Okay.
2: Oh, I played one for you, didn't I?
3: You already played one, yeah. So I didn't pick another one.
2: No, never mind.
3: I love you.
2: Okay, bye.
3: Okay, love you, bye.
2: Bye.

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1: 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The Rock, the All-Night Show, Ed the Sock here. Who it is?
2: Hey, Ed the Sock, it's the Sphincter.
1: The Sphincter? Is this Jorge?
2: Yes, I do, Ed.
3: Sphincter.
1: There you go. How you doing there, Jorge?
2: Not bad. How you doing, Ed?
1: Good. I almost didn't recognize your voice because your words are actually not mushed together like mashed potatoes.
2: Well, coming from a cigar, I'll take that as a compliment.
1: Oh, it's starting to go that way. Okay. So who's in the background there? You got Nikki there?
4: Yes, it is. How you doing?
1: Good. So that's Nikki. Jorge, what happened to Jorge, Tay, your alleged girlfriend, Taylor?
2: Oh, that was a long time ago, Ed.
1: Not really. Is that over with?
2: Long time ago, Ed.
1: All right. Who came to their senses first? No,
2: Ed.
1: Hold on. You broke up with her or she broke up with you?
2: I'm not as pretty as Ed the Sock.
1: Will you answer the question?

0: No. Long story short, it didn't work out.
1: It didn't work out. Okay. Was she not the right kind of person for you?
0: You got to run the nose, Ed.
1: Okay. And what made her... Okay, Nikki, I know you're a woman, and I don't mean to be disrespectful, but will you shut up right now? If you want to talk, take the phone. Don't be a voice in the background.
2: Hey, no, listen. I'm telling you, George has the worst type of women around him. It's crazy. Like,
1: okay, Nikki, you're frequently there.
2: From what?
1: You're frequently around him.
2: Yeah, because he's one of my best friends. But I've seen the girls that he's been around, and it's terrible.
1: Oh, okay. So when you say that he has bad women around him, you're not including yourself.
2: Hell no.
1: Okay.
2: You should have seen the woman he was with. It's terrible. Anyways, they were all crackheads that George deals with. And I'm not in that good. I don't do that kind of shit. But George seems to attract a lot of these. No. I keep on telling him no, but he keeps doing... So,
1: have you ever heard the phrase "birds of a feather flock together"?
2: No, you know what? Yes, I have heard of that. But you know what? At the end of the day, George is my best, one of my best friends, and we are friends, and that's it. But listen, I'm not going to go out, run out, and deal with a crackhead on the street like George would. Sorry, Jorge.
1: Jorge. Yeah. So Jorge has an affinity for crackheads?
0: No.
2: Yes, he does.
1: Okay, is that because they'll like clean your windows with dirty newspaper like they used to do for cars stopped at red lights?
2: Listen.
0: Nothing close.
2: I don't even know. I don't even think they clean.
0: Oh, my God. And long story short, and he was too young to be not mature enough.
2: No.
1: Oh, okay. So, hold on. This is what I heard Jorge say, just so I understand it. He said, Ed, long story short.
3: I'm Gawa.
1: Right? Because I didn't understand what the hell he said.
0: Okay, Ed, the stock was one thing I called you for.
1: What's that?
0: October 15th. This is Oktoberfest, right?
1: Yes, October 15th.
2: I'm going to be there.
1: Okay, thank you. I have security.
2: Yeah, absolutely, you do.
1: All right. So is that all you called for, to tell me that Oktoberfest is October 15th so I don't forget?
0: Yeah. I know you. This is what, the third year, Ed?
1: Yes.
0: And what is your request besides socks? And this is not a punchline.
1: Jorge, you're a walking punchline. New socks. 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
0: Okay, and where are you holding it again? It's downtown Oshawa.
1: Yes, at the Biltmore Theater in downtown Oshawa.
0: Biltmore Theater. Yeah.
1: 7 p.m. It's a 19-plus event.
2: Oh, okay, George, you can't go.
1: No. Nikki, that 19 plus refers to age, not IQ.
2: Yeah, okay, then don't you know what? George can't go.
0: Yeah, I'm sorry. I'm out of age.
1: Nikki, I'm not sure you can either. All right. Is there a song?
2: What do you mean?
1: Is there a song I can play for either of you?
2: I don't know.
0: Okay, Guns N' Roses, Paradise City.
1: All right. Hey, Jorge, you know what the advantage of Socktoberfest being in downtown Oshawa is? After it's done, you won't have to walk far to find yourself another crackhead girlfriend.
0: You know what? I'm going to bring you a new cigar because that one's kind of getting kind of old. I don't like you.
1: All right. Okay. All right. Thank you. Bye. All right, you know what time it is now, everybody. Time for me to turn off the porch lights and ride off into the sunrise. It's the end of another All-Star All-Night Show with me, Ed the Suck, and I will be back here with another, well, okay, the best laid plans of mice and men, right? But I plan to be back here next week with another roundup of some of the best stuff from the week. But you can always listen to the entire show and hear the entertainment as it happens live, Monday to Friday, midnight to 5 a.m. Eastern, 94.9 The Rock, The Rock FM, and of course, 94.9 The Rock app, which has been cleaned up considerably. It no longer sounds like the crap app. So enjoy that. And don't forget, you can listen to the talky parts of the calls. I've got some assistance now, so I'm able to post the talky stuff from the shows a couple of days after the show itself when it was live on, again, therock.fm. But you go to the on-demand section and look for Ed the Sock on The Rock. You'll find it there. So if you guys are coming home from work now, get home safely. If your day is just beginning... Cock-a-doodle-doo to you. I'm Ed the Sock. I'd rather be a smartass than a dumbass. I plan to be back Monday, midnight, live. Why don't you plan to join me? And now, Thelma, do it.
2: Bye-bye.
1: Such style. L'chaim.

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8: 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Big Wreck is playing Pickering Casino Resort October 29th. And Journey kicks off November at Scotiabank Arena on the 4th. 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

Hey, this is Cone from Sum 41. How's it going? I'm just here to tell you about what's happening on my show, Cone's Cave, this Sunday at 7 p.m. As always, my guest this week is Gene Champagne. Gene drums for the Canadian band The Killjoys, who you know and probably love from the 90s. He also drums now in Teenage Head, and he also has a great solo career as well. Gene is on the show. Don't miss it. Your Found in the Underground artist is an artist from New Hampshire. He goes by the name of Brad Marino. This is a great show this week and a great playlist this week. You're going to get a lot of punk, as always. Your mandatory metal, of course. So make sure you tune in this Sunday, 7 p.m., my show, Cone's Cave, right here on 94.9 The Rock.

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1: Oh, my God. 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
2: 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Craig and Lucky are up to some shenanigans again. 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

0: Dungeons and Imagine Dragons on this Thanksgiving Sunday. Are you hosting today? Are you going somewhere? Like our Lucky, he always pawns a meal off of somebody. I think he hosted once, and he said he cooked the turkey upside down. So that was the end of that. If you're hosting, you might be up right now already getting the bird ready if you got a big one. Enjoy your day. Enjoy the long weekend. It's Thanksgiving. Let's have some fun with it.
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Oh, magic power. Oh, Craigie used to like to flip his hair to that tune. 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

0: 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Like, you know, if you're eating early, no drinking too early. 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
1: In Canada, we don't tend to brag often. 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
3: 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Yep, that's what I'm doing. 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Dropped in a sweet dual overhead sensory thingy and tweaked the flux resonance, too. Yeah, crank that baby up to 1.21 gigawatts.
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lips of an angel. 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Here's Noah Kahan and Doors on The Rock.

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1: 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Love it. She Hates Me, Puddle of Mud on the Rock.

Oh, next summer, so far away. It's so far away, isn't it? Arkells. I mean, the weather's been great, and it's nice, and I get that. But we just know what's coming, and it's not good. Here's the Lumineers, Ophelia on the Rock.

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Just imagine if I took over the Rock Randomizer. Because I did. Give this a listen.

0: Carolina and the Trues. That's a lovely name. You know, I think, and I'm not having a daughter, and if I do, I won't be around to raise it. But I think if I did have a daughter at some point, like when I was a younger man, Carolina would be a lovely name. Carolina Venn, I like it.
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1: Elon Musk just bought the CN Tower. 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

I'm starting to wonder if it was the summer of 1969 or the summer of the 69. Lucky Bryan Adams, who's Loser on the Rock.

CKGE, Durham, Toronto. 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

0: Bad Child and High Ground, 94.9 The Rock, GTA's rock station. Welcome to it. Just mentioning Thanksgiving. Are you hosting? Are you doing something? Are you taking care of the turkey, the bird? Teddy Reeder joined us this week to give us some tips. And Lucky is in Ottawa. I think he's back today now and probably going to his mom's to pawn a turkey because he doesn't host. And we've done a lot of it. And it really is, I think, you know, between Easter and certainly Christmas, I think Thanksgiving is probably the easiest one to get away with. I mean, you stuff that bird early in the morning, get it in the oven, start sipping wine by about 9 a.m. It's all good.
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0: blame Brett. Poor Brett gets blamed for everything. That's the beaches. I know how it feels. It's your pally Craigie on a Thanksgiving Sunday.
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0: sun gazing. That's stuck on planet Earth right there. That's right, sun gazing. Except for when it's an eclipse. Then don't pull up President Oobl.
1: Another explosive season of football action has arrived. And what does that mean? It's time to dip your toes into 94.9 The Rock's football pool. Oh, that's nice. That's really nice. Put your gridiron knowledge to the test in our weekly pick'em pool for bragging rights and epic prizes. 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

Revenge in the House of Flies, 94.9 The Rock, GTA's Rock Station. All right. Lee Eckley's coming up. He's our turkey, our Thanksgiving Sunday turkey. Actually, you know what? Let me take that back. He's more than a turkey. He's the whole thing. He's the trimmings. He's the turkey, the stuffing, the bird, the veggie, the jug of red. He's the whole deal. Back to Friends, Somber on the Rock. Enjoy your Thanksgiving.

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2: Durham police are warning the public of a high-risk offender being released in the area. Officers say Keith Constitson poses a significant risk to the community, especially children. They say they'll continue to monitor him, and he is wearing an electronic monitoring device. Police are asking the public to remain vigilant. The province's police watchdog is not going to be charging a police officer after a man suffered a broken sternum. The man was diagnosed with a break after police arrested him back in June at a Scarborough hospital. The SAU's director, Joseph Martino, says after reviewing evidence, they found no reasonable grounds to charge the officer. And the Vatican says Pope Leo will undergo surgery this week for a nodular lesion in his lung. The statement didn't say when the Pope would be hospitalized, and neither the Vatican nor the Pope has said how the surgery could affect the pontiff's planned November trip to Latin America. The Leafs handled business, beating the Avalanche 6-3 last night. The Raptors took down the Clippers in preseason action, winning 114-106. The Guardians are off to the American League Championship Series after beating the White Sox, and TFC beat Montreal 2-1 in MLS action. Cloudy with periods of rain beginning this morning, a high of 17. It's 12 right now. Traffic tip anytime. Text keyword traffic to 855-432-ROCK. I'm John Lodge. 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

0: 94.9 The Rock, GTA's Rock Station. Happy Thanksgiving. Hope it was a good night. And two more sleeps until we get back to normal. So let's enjoy the long weekend. We've got the Rock Randomizer coming up in the next little while, plus Fall Out Boy and the Tragically Hip next.
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Sure. It looks like we didn't plan anything to play right now. Because we didn't. 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

0: 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Stand by, we've got new stuff from U2, plus Weezer, Goo Goo Dolls, and new stuff from Nickelback after a reality check. That comes next.
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2: A high-risk offender is being released in the community, and police want you to be vigilant. They say Keith Constanson has a history of serious criminal convictions, including sexual assault with a weapon, and possession of explosives. Investigators will continue to monitor Constanson, and he is wearing an electronic monitoring device. They say he poses a significant risk, especially to children. For more information and a picture, head to durhamradionews.com. Charges will not be laid against a police officer after a man suffered a broken sternum during an arrest in Scarborough. The SIU say they found no reasonable grounds to charge the officer. The man was arrested at a Scarborough hospital back in June. And France's new ambassador to Canada is praising Mark Carney's handling of difficult trade negotiations with the United States. The ambassador says global economic uncertainty, political polarization, and the war in Ukraine are making Canada an increasingly important partner. Well, it was a successful night for the Leafs in Colorado. They doubled up the Avalanche, beating them 6-3. The Raptors took down the Clippers 114-106 in preseason action. Cleveland will face off with Tampa Bay in the MLB's American League Championship Series after beating the White Sox, and TFC took down Montreal yesterday, winning 2-1. Cloudy today with periods of rain beginning this morning, a high of 17. It's 14 right now. Traffic tip anytime, text keyword traffic to 855-432-ROCK. I'm John Lodge. 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

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Big Wreck is playing Pickering Casino Resort, October 29th. And Journey kicks off November at Scotiabank Arena on the 4th. 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

0: 94.9 The Rock, GTA's Rock Station. Nice fall colors this weekend, but peak coloring is delayed by a little while thanks to warmer fall temps. They've pushed the window back by a couple of weeks, so they say the best time for peak fall colors now will start next week through October the 22nd. Lots of fall fairs this weekend up in Norwood and in Woodbridge, Erin and Norfolk, and in Lincoln in Niagara Wine Country. The Niagara Escarpment, absolutely beautiful at this time of year. Just hate driving there. Got to take the GO train there one day.
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0: 94.9 The Rock, GTA's Rock Station. Sunday morning, the long weekend. What a combo. Jeff Woods is coming up at noon. He's got Classic Rock Sunday.
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1: 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Keep on rolling, baby. 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

0: 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And week five of the NFL season. 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
2: Durham police are warning the public of a high-risk offender being released in the area. Officers say Keith Constitson poses a significant risk to the community, especially children. They say they'll continue to monitor him, and he is wearing an electronic monitoring device. Police are asking the public to remain vigilant. The province's police watchdog is not going to be charging a police officer after a man suffered a broken sternum. The man was diagnosed with a break after police arrested him back in June at a Scarborough hospital. The SAU's director, Joseph Martino, says after reviewing evidence, they found no reasonable grounds to charge the officer. And the Vatican says Pope Leo will undergo surgery this week for a nodular lesion in his lung. The statement didn't say when the Pope would be hospitalized, and neither the Vatican nor the Pope has said how the surgery could affect the pontiff's planned November trip to Latin America. It's a light schedule today in the NHL with just three games on the docket, and the only Canadian team suiting up is the Canucks, who head to New York to battle the Rangers. And week five kicks into high gear today in the NFL. The Eagles and Jaguars are playing right now in England. Later today, the Patriots host the Raiders, and the Bills are off today as they head to Los Angeles to battle the Rams tomorrow on Monday Night Football. Cloudy today with periods of rain beginning this morning, a high of 17. We've reached our daytime high. It's 17 right now. Traffic tip anytime. Text keyword traffic to 855-432-ROCK. I'm John Lodge. 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
4: 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I am your host, John Angus McDonald from The Trues. Thank you for being here with me to peep on some new and up-and-coming music. If you're listening from Canada, as I assume most of you are, I want to say happy Thanksgiving weekend. Whether you're doing your turkey or something else, maybe you're doing a Friendsgiving, maybe you're doing family, maybe you're not doing anything. That's all fine. It's your prerogative, but I want to say Thanksgiving to those who participate. I'll be doing the turkey thing with some family on Sunday. Very much looking forward to that and the coma that ensues after the fact. But enough about that. You came here to listen to music, so let's listen to some music. We got more music from Toronto. This is an artist, but that goes by Emily Mack. And let me tell you a little bit about Emily. Full of fiery lyrics and sexy rock swagger, Emily Mack empowers her audience to liberate themselves from heartbreak and dark times. With over 95,000 collective streams and listeners in 103 countries, Emily has been making her mark on the rock world. Before Emily could legally order a drink, she was singing in cover bands in bars, honing her craft in real time in front of an audience. Over the course of her career, Emily has performed at numerous festivals such as Canadian Music Week, Indie Week, TD Toronto Jazz Festival, Beaches International Jazz Festival, and Niagara Wine Festival. Additional live highlights include performances at Toronto's Opera House, the Alma Combo, and the Horseshoe Tavern, all legendary Toronto venues. She made her international debut with performances at New York City's The Bitter End and the Rockwood Music Hall. In addition to the success she has gained on streaming platforms, Emily's music is especially popular in Brazil, America, Canada, Spain, and Mexico. Not only has her music been featured in multiple media outlets, but it earned Emily comparison to some of her greatest heroes, including Stevie Nicks, Janis Joplin, and Ann Wilson. Emily unleashes her debut EP, Rock and Roll Animal, a raw, raunchy, and rebellious collection of songs that echo back to classic rock with a modern feminist edge. From toxic relationships to fears of an apocalypse, Emily Mack won't let herself be buried under her problems. Instead, she fights back with her feral side, creating songs that are both empowering and edgy. All right, with all that in mind, This is Emily Mack from her debut EP Rock and Roll Animal, and this song is called Animal.

All right, that was Animal from Toronto's own Emily Mack. And yeah, fiery and full of rock swagger. That about sums it up. You know, I get the Stevie and the Janis and the Ann Wilson. I also get just subtle hints of Sash Jordan. May she rest in peace. We were all very shocked and saddened to learn of Sash Jordan's passing, you know, this past week. So I just want to say rest in peace, Sash Jordan. And your spirit is living on through artists such as Emily Mack out of Toronto and her latest single, Animal, which you just heard on Generation Next Radio. So if you like what you hear from Emily, please follow up with her. You know, go follow her on the socials and stream her music on the streamers and go see her live. I believe she has a release party show coming up. It's at the Painted Lady. And it's on November the 21st, Saturday, November 21st at the Painted Lady on Ossington Avenue down in Toronto. It's the Rock and Roll Animal Release Party. So go check her out. Check out the music. Thank you for being here with me again on another installment of Generation Next Radio on 94.9 The Rock. I am and have been your host, John Angus McDonald from The Trues. We'll catch you next time. Cheers.

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0: GTA's Rock Station, 94.9 The Rock. Co McCaslin welcomes Gene Champagne from Killjoys, current drummer and teenage head, and a fabulous singer-songwriter. You'll hear lots of his stuff on Cone's Cave starting at 7 o'clock tonight.
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0: Jamie. What are you doing under there?
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1: Yep, that's right, kid. Yep, just making a few new adjustments here. Yep. That's what I'm doing. I'm doing that. Dropped in a sweet dual overhead sensory thingy and twerked. Tweaked the flux resonance, too. Yeah, crank that baby up to 1.21 gigawatts.
0: Really?
1: Yeah, I gave it a good solid cleaning to those pesky parametric ports, too. Man, I'll tell you, the dust bunnies are getting into those things.
0: Jamie, are you just piggybacking off the

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0: Happy Thanksgiving long weekend. I'm Lee Ackley. Jeff Woods is coming up next with Classic Rock Sunday. Have a great afternoon. This is 94.9 The Rock.

0: Sunday. Hey, it's time to tune in. I am an anarchist. 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
2: A long weekend edition dedicated to you. And in particular, if you're doing today on your own, by choice or by chance, I feel you. I'll be your company this afternoon. You can be mine. We get started today a little differently. I mean, who's going to do four Zeppelin blues classics back to back? The answer is we are. Starting with an epic from Led Zeppelin III, the album they put out this week in 1970. It's never sounded better than it will right now if you turn that volume to the right. Here on 94.9 The Rock.

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0: 94.9 The Rock on a classic rock Sunday. One from one, two from two, and started with an epic off of Zeppelin 3. Not like we need some kind of new reason to play four from Zeppelin. Yesterday, the 10th of October, 1980, when drummer John Bonham's funeral took place as the 32-year-old was laid to rest, and the band, as we knew them, were no more. Of course, the music lives on. We'll go back to Zeppelin 3 later this afternoon and take a moment to break down what Zeppelin songs are all about. First, for anyone anywhere who got to know her personally or through her music, a tribute to Sass in the first of a couple rip-roaring songs by Sass Jordan on your radio next.
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0: Jeff Woods, let's do a little tribute now, a classic rock Sunday tribute to a rock star from Canada, actually born the 23rd of December 1960 in England, in Birmingham, the home of Black Sabbath. She was but three when her parents packed up their things. They were living in France, and they moved to Montreal, where she grew up. And get this, it was after hearing The Night They Drove Old Dixie Down on the radio by the band, she just knew what she wanted to do with her life. Spurned on by her love of other artists like Rod Stewart and Ozzy and Bowie and Paul Rogers of Bad Company and Steven Tyler of Aerosmith and singer Al Green, the great soul singer. And she was 16 and she was singing and she was playing bass then on her way to doing background vocals for the band The Box. That's when I met Sass Jordan in the 80s down east and caught up with her again in the early 90s out west, by which point she had her own albums out, the second of which in 1992 made her Billboard magazine's top female rock artist of that year. And we'd see her on TV as a judge on Canadian Idol for 6 years. And we'd see her playing shows with the late Taylor Hawkins on drums. That was back in 94. And she would tour until she could tour no more. And then the second of this month, she departed for rock and roll heaven. So we say rest in peace, Sarah Sass Jordan, from fans and friends and followers right here on your classic rock Sunday from 94.9 The Rock.

0: 94.9, the rock on a classic rock Sunday. It really was just like starting over this past Friday, the 9th of October in 1980, the day John Lennon faced 40 candles on his birthday cake, and the release of his first single in more than 5 years. The new beginning would only last 2 months, as John would be taken from the world weeks later, the 8th of December, 1980. And for the last 41 years, the world's had a particular place to go. And remember, John, it was October 9th, 1985. He would have been 45 years old were he alive, that Yoko formally opened what's known as Strawberry Fields in Central Park, with its trees and its shrubs and its flowers gathered from all across the universe, if you will. Number 9, a prominent number in the life of John Lennon. As it turns out, same day a lot of rock stars were born. Some are dead and some are living. We'll come back to them and wish one a happy 51st. Born the same day as his dad, Sean Lennon, the 9th of October, 1975. I remember, if the story's true, and I think it is, Yoko was induced because it's thought to be good luck when father and son have the same birth date. Now, love and what it can do sometimes, and we'll get carried away, if not far, on a big old jet airliner, Miller Time, right here on your classic rock Sunday next.
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0: 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That song having hit number one this week, 1988, for Joe Elliott and Def Leppard. And rock Steve Miller, he came into the world to play guitar, and the Joker, and the Space Cowboy on the 5th of October. Same day as rock stars like Brian Connolly of the Sweet, rest in peace, and Bob Geldof, too. The Libras of classic rock are plenty, including the one who pleaded to not be left high nor dry. 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

0: 94.9 The Rock on a classic rock Sunday, back to March 1976 when the Doobie Brothers introduced their new singer Michael McDonald with the album titled after that song. In a set gave us High and Dry, another rock star birthday this week. It was the 5th of October. The best man for the job as the new singer for AC/DC in 1980 was the son of a coal miner and a sergeant major in the British Army. We say happy belated to him with a song about feeling safe in New York City, and what a rock song it is. I'm going to crank it right here for you next.
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0: Jeff Woods, let's do a safety meeting to celebrate the 79th birthday on October 5th of the ever-lovable Brian Johnson of AC/DC 94.9 The Rock.

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0: Pirates, who took that song to number one. Johnny Kidd was killed in a car crash in Manchester. My head is just full of these facts about music. I can't help it. Like the fact that it was this week in 1977, Genesis were one man lighter. They'd already lost their singer. Now they were losing their lead guitar player. I want to play the one of the best, not only featuring him and Peter Gabriel, but sounding so very good on your classic rock Sunday. It's epic music for you. Here next.
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4: All right, more Classic Rock Sunday. It's Jeff Woods. We're headed to Ohio with a rock star named Chrissy Hynde here next. Now it's classic Genesis from back when they were selling England by the pound. And there's a bay in Scotland. It's called the Firth of Forth. And so Steve Hackett and Genesis played on that place by coming with a song off their fifth album called Firth of Fifth. Classic Genesis is 94.9.

0: 94.9 The Rock, classic rock sound. They Pretenders there. Classic Genesis before that. And we're ready, if you're ready, to rip another six-pack of songs, beginning with the British-born rock star, who was decidedly the best among the best this week, 1998, in a British music poll that was deciding who was the biggest in Britain at the time. He's here next.
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0: This is the More Classic Rock Sunday as we trip back to this week in 1998. When a music industry poll published by England's Time Out magazine were naming the top rock stars of the last 30 years. In fifth place from America was Marvin Gaye. Also in fourth, James Brown. From Jamaica in third, Bob Marley. The Beatles came in second, only to be beaten by a man named Bowie. He'd come this week in 1984 with his sixth UK number one album and this song from 94.9 The Rock.

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0: truer words never spoken. There's April Wine, the late Miles Goodwin, 94.9 The Rock. Classic Rock Sunday, where the trip continues with the very first Beatles single. Came out this week in 1962, and you'll hear it right here next.
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7: You can leave me behind. 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I'll be parked right here, waiting for you, while you let loose on the dance floor. Because as much as you hate to leave me for a night, I'd love to see you in the morning even more. Thanks for leaving me. Have a good time, buddy.
8: 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Mad Canada.
0: It's Jeff Woods. Here comes more Classic Rock Sunday, and one of the best ever from Elton John here in a minute. And then some early hip. But first, this perfect example of the early days between John Lennon and Paul McCartney. Now, they wrote songs like this that have a piece of paper atop which it said, "Another Lennon-McCartney Original." And for this one, John picked up his harmonica, and he and Paul would do co-lead vocals, like they were the Everly Brothers or something, on the Beatles' very first single. Came out this week in 1962 in England at first, and went like this on 94.9 The Rock.

0: 94.9, The Rock on a Classic Rock Sunday, the hip there from the earliest days. In a moment, a rock star born 2 hours northwest of Ann Arbor, Michigan, covers Australia's so-called king of rock and roll. If you guess either of these guys' names, you're winning the smartest person in the room contest for rock trivia today. The prize is me cranking some music. Something real wild by a certain child is on your radio next.
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9: This is Classic Rock Sunday. We're tripping back with a song originally done by the guy who'd become known as Australia's King of Rock and Roll. Was the first Australian rock and roller to tour the United States and Canada. And they called him the King of Rock and Roll in Australia because he had like 29 top 40 hits between the late 50s and the early 70s. It was this past Tuesday, October the 6th, in 1978, that Johnny O'Keefe had a heart attack and died. And the song Johnny O'Keefe was best known for came in 1958. It got covered in 86 by a real wild child we know and love named Iggy Pop. Like this, 94.9 The Rock.
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0: 94.9 The Rock on a classic rock Sunday. Detroit born Alice Cooper. And another Detroit son named Iggy Pop before that. I saw Iggy the first time when he did Real Wild Child in concert at the concert hall in Toronto. And went backstage, and I can tell you he was everything you'd ever want when you meet your heroes. Patient and kind and fun and funny and present. Iggy Pop, rock star extraordinaire. And then there's Dave. Oh, Dave, the atomic punk. Another year wiser this week. One of his best. Plus, the grass is greener and the tides are higher. Man, what a song. Epic music on your classic rock Sunday here next.
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0: Here comes more classic rock Sunday. Something absolutely epic from a southern band in a moment here. First, something that also packs a punch. Back to the album that set our radios and turntables alike on fire in the summer of 78. With a nod and a happy birthday weekend to the man up front, he turned 72 yesterday, the 10th of October. Here's what a 22-year-old David Lee Roth sounded like on that debut album from Van Halen, 94.9 The Rock.

CKTE-FM, 94.9 The Rock, Durham, Toronto. 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

0: 94.9 The Rock, Classic Rock Sunday. We're right here in a moment. We're going to trip back to this week in 1991, when Guns N' Roses started a two-week run at number one with the albums Use Your Illusion 1 and 2. And the song begs the question, what's so civil about war anyway? It's next.
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0: Jeff Woods, more of your Classic Rock Sunday in this epic cut about a chapter in American history that if you're paying attention, and I know you probably are, you know that some lessons get learned very, very slowly. Guns N' Roses, 94.9 The Rock.
11: What we've got here is failure to communicate. Some men you just can't reach. So you can get what we had here last week, which is the way he wants it. Well, he gets it.

0: 94.9 The Rock on a classic rock Sunday. There's our pal Kim Mitchell and play Guns N' Roses. Now, perfect song if you're just sort of sitting here watching the wheels go round and round. Music to go with here next.
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0: Jeff Woods, more of your classic rock Sunday. And maybe you remember the long-running Canadian investigative news program, ran from 1966 to 2024, used a certain British band's song from the 70s as its theme. It's so good. I'm going to play it for you next. First, we're just watching the wheels go round and round. We really love to watch them roll here on 94.9 The Rock.

the end. We shall fight on the seas and oceans. We shall defend our island, whatever the cost may be. We shall never surrender.

0: 94.9 The Rock, Classic Rock Sunday, with excerpts from Winston Churchill's famed 4th of June 1940 House of Commons speech around the Second World War. Supertramp, the song got used by Canada's weekly news program W5. There goes Fool's Overture. We dedicate that to the lump in the White House to whom decent humans will never surrender. Now, of the many members of this next band, there were but two who were there from the very beginning to the very end of their record-making career. Joey and Johnny will play a beauty, pays tribute to both here next.
1: 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And what does that mean? It's time to dip your toes into 94.9 The Rock's football pool. Oh, that's nice. That's really nice. 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
0: 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We wish a happy belated so-called heavenly birthday this past Thursday, October 8th, to the founding member and the lead guitarist who, with Joey Ramone, was one of the two longest-standing members of this little four-man band from Forest Hills, Queens, New York City. This way to the beach with Joey and Johnny Ramone from 94.9 The Rock.

Hey!

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0: More Classic Rock Sunday as we paid tribute once more this afternoon to a rock star from Canada. She was born the 23rd of December, 1960, in Birmingham, England. She was just a little kid when her parents packed up their things living in France at the time and moved to Montreal. That's where she grew up. It was after hearing The Night They Drove Old Dixie Down on the radio by the band, she knew what she wanted to do with her life. Spurned on by her love of other rock stars like Rod Stewart and Ozzy and Bowie and Paul Rogers of Bad Company and Steven Tyler of Aerosmith. By the time she was 16, she was singing and playing bass. On her way to doing backing vocals on record for the band known as The Box, that's when I met Sass in the middle of the 80s down east. Caught up with her again in the early 90s, by which point she was on the tips of tongues of many people. She had her own albums out, the second of which in 1992 made her Billboard magazine's top female rock artist of that year. And she toured with Taylor Hawkins, future Foo Fighter, on drums for a bit. They did the Live in New York album in 94. And she toured until she could tour no more, which was last month, when her body had other plans. It was the 2nd of October. She departed for rock and roll heaven, as it were. So we say rest in peace to Sass Jordan from your fans and friends and followers right here on Classic Rock Sunday from 94.9 The Rock.

0: 94.9 The Rock on a Classic Rock Sunday. We're in a moment right here. A double shot of Texas rock and the whereabouts of Jesus coming up.
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4: 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That'll be the second band you hear. First, guess who just left Chicago? Who knew? 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

0: 94.9 The Rock on a classic rock Sunday. What a song. Comes with a happy belated 78th birthday. Jackson Browne's birthday was Friday the 9th of October. Same day as John Lennon. Same day as the rock star we would call Thunderfingers and the Ox, bassist extraordinaire, the not-so-regular John Entwistle of The Who. He'll get his squeeze on in another six-pack of classic rock gems right here on your radio next.
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4: It's Jeff Woods. I love playing songs. You don't get to hear that often on the radio anywhere. So we'll go back to the Eagles' long run record. One of those weird and wonderful tunes. Plus Black Sabbath, Joni Mitchell, early Stones doing the Beatles. First, this one in memory of the October 9th born bassist, John Entwistle. He was just 30 when he recorded this, and out it came this week, 1975, from The Who and 94.9 The Rock.

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Life is a stairway to heaven. Or a highway to hell. Yeah, we got friends in both places. 94.9 The Rock.

was originally written for Ringo, because on the early Beatles albums, you know, all the guys had their own pockets of fans. You know, there'd be George fans, Ringo fans, John fans, Paul fans. So anyway, the album came up and we had to find a song for Ringo, so John and I generally tried to come up with something. We came up with I Wanna Be Your Man, and Ringo did it on the album. It worked great for him, and he enjoyed doing it. And then one day, John and I were walking down Charing Cross Road in London in the early 60s, and the two guys were going past in a taxi. They shouted at us. It was Mick and Keith, the Stones, you know, and they were going along this way. So we said, hey, give us a lift, you know. So we bumped into their taxi, and Mick was saying, hey, we've got a recording contract, you know, with Decca now. We said, oh, great, congratulations. It was a very friendly scene. There's not a lot of rivalry, actually. You know, it now seems like there was this bitter feud, the Stones were the dirty, you know, horrible mongers, and we were the cute, real nice guys. It wasn't like that at all, you know. We were very, very similar in tastes and in clothes and everything. So Mick said, have you got a song? And I said, ding, ding, ding, ding, you know, computer going on. So I said, I know a song. We've got this Ringo song off the album. It's not going to be a single for us. Maybe you guys could take it. So that's what they did.

0: 94.9, The Rock on a Classic Rock Sunday. Georgia Satellites there in the Stones doing the Lennon and McCartney classic, I Want to Be Your Man. A Boston band's about to proclaim Don't Look Back, and we will go back to the album Zeppelin came with this week in 1970 with a bit of Citrus on your radio next.
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It was Wednesday, October the 7th. Drummer-singer Kevin Godley at 10cc was born. Same day as a man named Mellencamp. 94.9 The Rock.

0: 94.9 The Rock, classic rock Sunday. That came out this week in 1969. A would-be number one from Abbey Road. Something, the first A-side, written by George, sung by George, too. So good. Leaves us room for one more. Something epic we'll dedicate to women and girls. Here next.
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0: It's time for me to go. I'm going to leave you with one more epic classic rock Sunday song. And invite you back next Saturday at 6 with my other little show, Records and Rock Stars. Stay close to Cone's Cave is coming up at 7 tonight. Now, flashback. This past Monday, October 5th, 2006, when honored with a heritage plaque at his former North London home, I play you this in memory of the legend that was Robert Nesta Marley. For the women and girls we love and wish to protect. 94.9 The

CKGE, Durham, Toronto. 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
1: 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Mike D's at History October 20th. 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And Journey kicks off November at Scotiabank Arena on the 4th. 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

0: 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They're playing in Toronto on Sunday, March the 21st at Scotiabank Arena. 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
4: I grew up in a normal home in a normal town. All of a sudden, everything got crazy. I didn't talk to anybody about the way I was feeling. I was scared and I was alone. I started drinking. I just didn't want to deal with what was happening in my life. I knew about AA, but thought I was too young. 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
1: 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And Emily Mack out of Toronto is back on Generation Next tonight at 8 o'clock with John Angus McDonald from The Trues. And I'm Lee Ackley. How you doing?
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2: 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Who knows? 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

0: 94.9 The Rock, GTA's Rock Station. World's so cold from 3 days grace. I'm Lee Ackley. Happy Thanksgiving. Back again tomorrow night. Stand by for Cone McCaslin from Sum 41 as he welcomes Gene Champagne from Hamilton on Cone's Cave.
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0: 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Gotta be Cone's Cave on 94.9 The Rock. With a real cool time tonight, here's Cone.
1: I said we will have a real cool time tonight.
2: Hey everybody, this is Cone's Cave. This is my show. I am Cone, your host from Sub 41. Thanks for tuning in. I got a great show tonight. This is week 217. I'm going to play a band to start this week off that I have never played on my show before. They are called Winona Fighter. And this is a song called Hams in a Glass on 94.9 The Rock.

94.9 The Rock, this is Cone's Cave. Hey, I'm Cone from Sum 41. That was Winona Fighter with a song called Hams in a Glass. And I'm going to bet that Winona Fighter got their name from Winona Ryder. Winona Fighter, Winona Ryder. I don't know. I mean, I didn't look it up, but I'm just going to assume. And that's cool. That's a cool name. All right, let's move along. I'm going to play The Cramps. The Cramps, believe it or not, just released a brand new record August 21st called Gravest Gravy. And it is a lost studio album that was found, rescued, and reassembled. This was produced by Alex Chilton, a big star. I mean, that's a big deal in Memphis, Tennessee. In 1977, the album, I guess, had gone missing, but it was rescued and released on Vengeance Records August 21st. And Henry Rollins of Black Flag fame helped with the release, as well as Ian MacKay of Minor Threat helped with the release of this. So let's check out a song from the unearthed Cramps album called Gravest Gravy. This is Weekend on Mars on 94.9 The Rock.

0: This is 94.9 The Rock. This is Cone's Cave, and I am Cone McCaslin from Sum 41. That was just my band, Sum 41, with a song called Fake My Own Death off of our 2016 album, 13 Voices, which just turned 10 years old a couple days ago. I believe it was Tuesday or Wednesday, just past the anniversary of that record. That was the first single we released off that record. And that was co-written, Derek, obviously, who is the prime songwriter of Sum 41. But I did help a little bit in that one, and so did Tom. And that was the first record we released after a pretty lengthy hiatus we had taken from 2013-ish till that release in 2016. That was a comeback for our band. So happy anniversary to 13 Voices. Before that, The Cramps with Weekend on Mars, and that is some unearthed Cramps that they just released a record called Gravest Gravy, and it was released by Henry Rollins of Black Flag fame and Ian MacKay of Minor Threat fame and Fugazi fame, and that is a lost album from 1977. They found somewhere, I'm not really sure where they found it, but it was found, reassembled, and now it is out. Gravest Gravy by The Cramps. All right, let's talk about my guest. My guest this week is Gene Champagne. You know him as the drummer of the Canadian band The Killjoys. He also has been in Teenage Head now for 10 years. He has played for other bands like Black Halos and a ton of other bands. He's always doing something. He's a busy, busy guy. Drums, singer, guitar player, a lot of different things. You're going to get a lot of the conversation with Gene and I after this.
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0: All right, this is Cone's Cave. I am Cone, your host. My guest this week is Gene Champagne from The Killjoys. He also plays drums in Teenage Head, and he's played in a lot of bands throughout the years. So before I get to the conversation that Gene and I had, let's play some of those other bands. I'm going to play you the Black Halos because he did a couple shows with the Black Halos in the past, and he also plays with Teenage Head now, and he has for about 10 years or maybe longer. So let's do some Teenage Head right now. Something from the Head Disorder album from 1996. Here is First Time on 94.9 The Rock.

0: 94.9 The Rock. This is Cone's Cave. I'm Cone from Sum 41. Thanks for tuning in. That was the Black Halos with Sellout Love. My guest this week has done a couple gigs drumming for the Black Halos and Teenage Head, who I played before that. He is Gene Champagne, and he is the drummer for the Canadian band The Killjoys, and also Teenage Head now, and also has a solo thing going on just under his own name, Gene Champagne. Brand new record out right now. We are going to talk about that. Don't worry, we're going to talk about it. But I'm happy to have Gene on the show because the Killjoys album, Gimme Five, when it came out in the mid-90s, was a big album for me. I owned it and I played it a lot. That was a great, great album. So happy Gene's on the show. We talk about a whole bunch of stuff, including touring Canada and not the US so much, and why that happened to a lot of Canadian bands in the 90s. How we got into Teenage Head, a video of theirs from the Killjoys that got held for ransom in Mexico. This is a great story. Don't miss that. We're going to talk about the recording process a little bit of that Gimme Five album that I owned in the 90s, and a little bit about their hiatus that went on that I wanted to know about because my band Sum 41 is no longer. So I like to know why other bands have hiatuses or they break up. And so Gene tells me what happened with them and why they stopped playing for a bit. All right, let's get into the conversation. Here's my conversation with Gene Champagne of The Killjoys and Teenage Head.
1: I've had a bunch of other Canadian bands on that really didn't do much in the US or even Europe. Like, you know, I was talking to Ken from Rusty, and, you know, Rusty was another band that I listened to on that Fluke album. He's like, no, we didn't really tour the US very much, and we actually didn't even tour Western Canada that much. We are more just big around like Toronto and Ontario. And that blew my mind because, like you were saying before, you just assumed, like, when I saw her Rusty on the radio, or when I heard the Killjoys on the radio or saw it on Much Music, you'd think like, wow, yeah, like these guys are probably worldwide famous. But did you guys, as the Killjoys, go down to the US or over to Europe very much back in the 90s?
2: No, we wanted to.
1: Yeah.
2: Funny thing about the Killjoys, so we never did Europe. We only did a little bit of the U.S. We sort of did like the northern, you know, the border towns, maybe kind of into Cleveland, Detroit, Rochester, New York, Buffalo. We always did well in Buffalo, but we never got in there deep. We did go down to L.A. because we shot a video for Raven Drool in the desert down there. Yeah. And we visited the label there because we were signed to Warner Canada. So we had to be signed to a Warner affiliate. We had our hands tied at that point. So we saw them, but nothing ever came from it. And that was kind of disappointing because we really wanted to be in the American market. We wanted to play with bands like, at that time, Matthew Sweet, Velvet Crush, Teenage Fan Club, all those guys. We wanted to kind of fit into that world. But up here in Canada, we ended up playing a lot of festivals with I Mother Earth, Our Lady Peace, Tea Party, which weren't really our genre. Mm-hmm. I mean, great guys, love traveling with them. And I think back then everything kind of stuck because of those Edge Fests. So many different bands were on the bill, and it was, you know, it was good, but it was, we really wanted to do something a little bit different.
1: You know, I have a funny story. Like when we were getting signed in the US, we went to a hotel downtown, and it was the head of Interscope Records. And we went up to his suite and we were talking with him. And I looked over on the side table and I saw this demo of the Matthew Good Band. And, you know, at that point, 1999, Matthew Good had already had big hits in Canada. Like, everyone knew him up here. And I said, are you trying to sign Matthew Good? He goes, oh, I don't know who that is. You know who that is? I just got it sent to me. I'm like, of course I know who that is. He's all over the radio. And it just blew my mind. I was like, I thought all these guys were just huge everywhere. And it just wasn't that way, I guess. It's a weird thing.
2: No, and back then for us, I mean, it was a lot of Canada. And I don't know if you guys ever went through this during your phase. So we were constantly on the road, constantly. We did so much across Canada. And then when we were done that, we were all into the B and C markets. We played small towns. We played schools. We did all sorts of that stuff. It just seemed like we never stopped playing.
1: Did you have other jobs through all that? Like, were you trying to juggle a job at home while you're doing all these cross Canada tours?
2: At first, I did with the Killjoys. I came from trucking. I had a friend that I went to school with, and I started out washing trucks, and then I got into driving, and then I got into some dispatch. I kind of did everything. And at that time, while the Killjoys were growing, I had a calendar on the wall in the office, and I kept having X's. And pretty soon, the whole thing was just X'd out. And I just said, "Okay, I gotta go for a bit." But they always welcomed me. So sometimes when I came back and I wanted a little dose of reality, I'd go back and I'd do a little stuff around there, or maybe do a trip or something, just to kind of keep my feet planted, you know?
1: Yeah, yeah. Oh, that jogs my memory. I think we talked about this at the Horseshoe at that boys show, but was it your bus that we used for a music video?
2: It was, actually. That was, you were, the Sum 41 video shoot was my first job with the bus. And we used it at that time, not for a road trip. It was actually, I believe it was your dressing room or office at that time. And that's, I think that's where we first met.
1: That's right. Yeah. And it was like, I feel like it was by the Scarborough Zoo, the Toronto Zoo.
2: Yeah, it was really close to the zoo. I recall that now.
1: You know, obviously our band is done. So I always like to pick other people's brains about when their band ended and what happened and if they ever feel like they're going to get back together, because, you know, for us, it's like we don't have a plan to get back together, but, you know, you never say never. But
2: no.
1: So I was kind of looking through the Killjoys kind of thing of, I don't know if it was a breakup in like 99, but then it was a hiatus, I guess. Some solo records happened.
2: Yeah, it really was. There was no animosity, no anything. Like I said, we toured and toured Canada so many times. And I kind of, at that time, I think we were just tired. We're like, I think we won out of our management. I think we won out of our record deal. We were done with the last tour. We weren't mad. There was no animosity. We just kind of got out of the van. I was like, okay, see ya. And that was it. Literally, that was it. We just went home. And then, you know, we never formally broke up, because, again, you never say never. And when the time was right, we just kind of said, hey, do you want to do something? You know, our tour manager, Gunnar, he was a good friend, and he was the one that was always sort of like the catalyst for getting us together for stuff. Maybe we'd do an oddball show. And we just played not too long ago, a couple of years ago, we did a reunion for, I think it was Starry. We did a reissue of that record and did some shows around it.
1: Okay, so you still talk to all the guys?
2: Oh, 100%. In fact, we always have a text thread, and we call it the van. So we still the same guys in the van. That's where all the private thoughts go.
1: Okay. private thoughts. Yeah. all right, so let's get into some music a little bit. Well, obviously talk about your solo stuff, but I do want to talk, because I think I told you that I did own Gimme 5 when I was a teenager. And okay. So I kind of want to talk about that album.
2: Sure.
1: It was a big album for me. Like, I listened to it all the time. And I didn't know that you guys recorded it in Memphis. Tell me about the recording process for recording that, and why Memphis?
2: First of all of our favorite guys recorded at Arden Studios, you know, Big Star. It was owned by Jody, still is owned by Jody, I believe. And we had another fellow down there, his name was Rick Clark, and he wrote for a lot of things like Goldmine Magazine, might have wrote for Rolling Stone too, but he's a real Memphis historian, and he wanted to produce the record, and we thought, you know, he used to send us all these, what we call them, blog tapes, and they would be just tons of music from that genre that we didn't know about. He was a great music historian. We used to tour listening to these things, and he's like, he's the guy. We want to have this guy. And so we chose to go down there, and it was perfect. I mean, that's an experience I'll never forget, because we'd be walking down the street and Rick would say, oh, there's the guy from the Memphis Horns, you know, played on our favorite Replacements record that was recorded at Arden. We were recording, and on left of us was Afghan Wigs. On the right of us was the Gin Blossoms. It couldn't get better than that. We spent a month down there. There was the whole vibe. It was magical, really. I'll never forget it.
1: Yeah, that's cool. Was it that album where you did a video? I read about something about a video in Mexico and it was held for ransom or something.
2: No, that's a true story, but that was on Milos Motos.
1: Okay, that's the next record. Yeah, yeah, yeah.
2: Oh, I just want to go back to Gimme 5 for a sec, just how cool it was. Another influence was Alex Chilton, obviously. And believe it or not, that Alex Chilton was playing the Overton Park, the band shell, while we were there. So us and the Gin Blossoms and the Afghan Wings, we all went down, sat on the lawn, watched Alex Chilton. It doesn't get more Memphis than that.
1: Oh, my God. That's incredible.
2: Yeah. That was really special. But going back to your story, Milos Motos was the record after that. And at that time, there was a lot of bands that were doing videos down in Mexico. The Bare Naked Ladies were from Warner. But anyway, it was just better budget-wise. So, yep, we were doing a video, and we went down there. And it was shady. So we did...
1: What part of Mexico?
2: Mexico City.
1: Mexico City, yeah.
2: Yeah, right. Yeah, it's sort of like the front street. It wasn't the fake Mexico we all enjoy. Yeah. It was down there. And it was our last day of shooting, and we had to get it all set up so we could deliver it to Much Music. And one of the fellows from the team down there, they hired some Mexican folks that were part of the production team. Well, I think he was going through some troubled times. His girlfriend was pregnant or wife was pregnant. He had a bad accident in his car. He saw an opportunity, like, oh, here's some money. And all of a sudden, the reels of the tape were gone. And he said, well, you can have them back for such and such dollars. And we're like, oh, this is bullshit. So we thought, well, we're going home. This is for you guys to sort out, but we have to deliver this video by this time. So it's either that or we sue the production company, and the production company ended up paying it.
1: Wow.
2: Yep.
1: And I mean, the alternative would be you just don't get the footage and you're going to reshoot a video. So which would cost you a lot more money, I'm sure.
2: Oh, at that time, you know what videos cost during those days.
1: Yeah.
2: Yeah. There was a lot of money to be had. So it was actually worth paying the ransom than it was to redo everything. Hi, this is Gene Champagne from the Killjoys, and you're listening to Cone's Cave.

0: 94.9 The Rock. That is the Killjoys. And a song called, their song called Raven Drool off their 1996 album, Gimme Five. I'm Cone from Sum 41. This is my show, Cone's Cave, here on The Rock. I have Gene Champagne from the Killjoys on my show. He also plays drums for Teenage Head now, has for about a decade. And we were talking in the conversation about his bus. And I want to revisit that because, yeah, in about 2008, we did a music video for our song With Me off of our Underclass Hero album. And we did it by the Toronto Zoo. And our dressing room was a bus. And it was Gene's bus. And we met him that day. And I remember that so clearly. He drove his bus up there so we could have a little dressing room because it was like in this weird little house that we filmed in. And it didn't really have any place for us to go. So Gene had his bus, drove it up. I mean, obviously, I think we paid for it. And that was our dressing room. That was the first time we met Gene. Gene's on the show. He does have a brand new solo album out called Too Pop for Punk, Too Punk to Care. And it's great. We are going to get to that. Don't go anywhere because we're going to play a song from his new solo album. But right now, I'm going to get back into the conversation. We're going to talk about the bands that got him into wanting to play music.
1: Yeah, absolutely. There was a few bands like that. But believe it or not, probably before any of that happened, before I really got into bands, I was into a lot of television because I was just a young kid. And I remember watching The Partridge Family. And, you know, Chris, the kid drummer from that show, I remember his blue sparkly kit and thought, oh, man, the drums. I want to be a drummer. And but that was early on. But then when I started listening to my brother's records, and that's sort of how I got introduced to a lot of stuff, I found like the Ramones, and I found early records by the Inmates, and I found Teenage Head, obviously, and those bands were all big influences. Like the Ramones particularly, and Teenage Head, the Forgotten Rebels, a lot of local bands, believe it or not, that I didn't know were local at the time.
0: All right, well, we'll definitely do some Ramones, but first, here is another band he just mentioned, The Inmates. Let's do their song, Goodbye, So Long, on 94.9 The Rock.

0: 94.9 The Rock. Hey, I'm Cone from Sum 41. This is my show, Cone's Cave. That was The Ramones with a song called Do You Wanna Dance off of their 1977 album, Rocket to Russia. That is a cover, though. That is not a Ramones original song. The original song was written by singer Bobby Freeman and recorded by him in 1958. There was lots of covers of that song. Beach Boys did it, Del Shannon did it, and then obviously the Ramones did it, which I love that version. That was done in 1977. Before that, you had The Inmates with a song called Goodbye So Long. Both those bands were big for my guest, Gene Champagne, drummer of the Killjoys, drummer of Teenage Head Now, and also a solo artist. He has a brand new solo album out right now, just came out, called Too Pop for Punk, Too Punk to Care. Great album title. So I'm going to bring Gene back in and we're going to talk about the solo album. We're going to talk about a song and we're going to play a brand new solo song. And the conversation starts with how he went from drumming into playing guitar and singing now as a solo artist.
1: There was always an acoustic guitar at my house when I was growing up. My dad had one and he played a little bit, and it wasn't until he passed and

0: I sort of got his guitar and started playing it a little bit more. And it wasn't really until Gimme Five, actually, Space Girl, when I was kind of learning to play a little bit more. And I remember I used to record a lot of four-track stuff or tape recorders. That's kind of how I learned to record. So I'd record on a tape recorder, and then between two tape recorders, just keep bouncing tracks until I built a song. I sort of demoed really early on doing that.
1: So the song you want to play, I'm Disconnected? You sent me that.
0: Sure.
1: Yeah, yeah. Okay. Sure. So tell me about what that one's about.
0: Disconnected. Actually, you know, after we lost Gord with Teenage Head, I was thinking, okay, maybe there's a chance we could do some new stuff with Teenage Head. And I actually wrote it with those guys in mind. I wrote a couple of songs on that record with those guys in mind. Of course, it sounds a little bit different, but I demoed it for them, and I had Dave Rave come in and sing on it, so it would sound a little closer to what we'd be doing. But it never sort of saw the light of day. I don't know that Steve was ever really into wanting to record again. So I thought, well, I like the song. I'm going to keep it and put it out. Chose it to be my first single because I thought it was a little bit different from what I'm doing. And it's just a song about having enough of everything and just kind of turning off and disconnecting from everything. Hi, this is Gene Champagne, and this is my brand new single, I'm Disconnected, from my new album, Too Pop for Punk, Too Punk to Care, and you can hear it right here on Cone's Cave.

There you go. Brand new Gene Champagne with a song called I'm Disconnected off his brand new solo album, Too Punk for Pop, Too Punk to Care. This is 94.9 The Rock. I'm Cone from Sum 41. This is my show, Cone's Cave. Yes, Gene Champagne from the Killjoys and Teenage Head is on my show. I'm going to take a quick break, and I'll be right back with the Found in the Underground segment playing you some Brad Marino.

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5: Okay, this is Cone's Cave. I'm Cone. Hey, thanks for tuning into my show here on The Rock. Now I'm going to do my Found in the Underground segment that I do every week, introduce you to an underground band. This week, it is Brad Marino, and my guest this week is Gene Champagne, drummer for The Killjoys and Teenage Head. He also has his solo project. He drummed on the new Brad Marino record as well. Like I said, he's a busy guy. So I want to play you something new from Brad. The new album is called Agent of Chaos, and the song I'm going to play is called Make This Last. Here is Brad Marino on 94.9 The Rock.

Hello, I am John Reese from all those bands, Hot Snakes, Rocket from the Crib, Drive Like J.O. Do I need to go on? But anyhow, I'm hanging out in the cave with Cone. It's Cone's Cave. We're getting weird. Turn on the echo.

Yes, 94.9 The Rock. I love that one. This is Cone's Cave. I am Cone from Sum 41. And that is Rocket from the Crypt with their song Middle off of their amazing album, Scream, Dracula, Scream, which I love. And I've been stuck in the middle trying to go to New York City to see them play next weekend, but it's not looking good, but I still might pull it out. They're playing New York City, they're playing Chicago, and they're playing songs from that record, and I've been dying to get a vinyl copy of Scream, Dracula, Scream, but I can't find one anywhere, but they're selling them at the shows, and it is called Scream, Frankenstein, Scream, because it is a new version. They've re-recorded the album because the album was on a major. They obviously can't get it back, so I think they just went and re-recorded the songs again, called it Scream Frankenstein Scream, and now they own it. It's amazing, and I want it on vinyl, but I don't know if I'll be able to go get it. Anyway, great band, Rocket from the Crypt. Before that, you're Found in the Underground segment. I played you Brad Marino with a brand new song called Make This Last off of his brand new album called Agent of Chaos. Great album. Go check out more Brad Marino. And my guest, Gene Champagne of the Killjoys and Teenage Head, play drums on that record. All right, I got to go to Mandatory Metal. I'm running out of time. Mandatory Metal right now. I do it every week. And Slipknot just announced a massive worldwide tour doing stadiums with a stop in Toronto. It's still a ways away. We're talking July 23rd at Rogers Stadium in Toronto. But just because they announced this massive tour, let's do some Slipknot, some early Slipknot off their debut album from 1999. Here is Wait and Bleed on 94.9 The Rock.

Yes, Slipknot, mandatory metal here on Cone's Cave on 94.9 The Rock. I'm Cone from Sum 41. Thanks for tuning into my show. That is Wait and Bleed by Slipknot. They are playing Toronto, but not for a long time. July 23rd, Rogers Stadium. But they just announced a massive stadium tour, so I wanted to play them. All right, I'm out of time. I want to thank my guest, Gene Champagne, drummer of The Killjoys and Teenage Head and his own solo. Well, he's not the drummer. Well, I guess he is the drummer. I think he's everything in his solo project. Gene's got his solo project going right now, too. Just released a brand new album called Too Pop for Punk, Too Punk to Care. Just came out. Check it out. It's a great album. He's a good dude. Go support Gene. He's playing around all the time. Thank you, Gene, for coming on the show. Also, check out my Found in the Underground artist, Brad Marino, which actually Gene drummed on his record as well. Brad's album is called Agent of Chaos, out now as well. All right. I will talk to you next Sunday, of course. Thank you to The Rock for having me. Thank you to the producer, Brian Cox. I gotta go.

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1: 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I am your host, John Angus McDonald from The Trues. Thank you for being here with me to peep on some new and up-and-coming music. If you're listening from Canada, as I assume most of you are, I want to say happy Thanksgiving weekend. Whether you're doing your turkey or something else, maybe you're doing a Friendsgiving, maybe you're doing family, maybe you're not doing anything. That's all fine. It's your prerogative, but I want to say Thanksgiving to those who participate. I'll be doing the turkey thing with some family on Sunday. Very much looking forward to that and the coma that ensues after the fact. But enough about that. You came here to listen to music, so let's listen to some music. We got more music from Toronto. This is an artist that goes by Emily Mack. And let me tell you a little bit about Emily. Full of fiery lyrics and sexy rock swagger, Emily Mack empowers her audience to liberate themselves from heartbreak and dark times. With over 95,000 collective streams and listeners in 103 countries, Emily has been making her mark on the rock world. Before Emily could legally order a drink, she was singing in cover bands in bars, honing her craft in real time in front of an audience. Over the course of her career, Emily has performed at numerous festivals such as Canadian Music Week, Indie Week, TD Toronto Jazz Festival, Beaches International Jazz Festival, and Niagara Wine Festival. Additional live highlights include performances at Toronto's Opera House, the Alma Combo, and the Horseshoe Tavern, all legendary Toronto venues. She made her international debut with performances at New York City's The Bitter End and the Rockwood Music Hall. In addition to the success she has gained on streaming platforms, Emily's music is especially popular in Brazil, America, Canada, Spain, and Mexico. Not only has her music been featured in multiple media outlets, but it earned Emily comparison to some of her greatest heroes, including Stevie Nicks, Janis Joplin, and Ann Wilson. Emily unleashes her debut EP, Rock and Roll Animal, a raw, raunchy, and rebellious collection of songs that echo back to classic rock with a modern feminist edge. From toxic relationships to fears of an apocalypse, Emily Mack won't let herself be buried.